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16: I'm Chief Meteorologist Joe Reynolds for the WJCL 22 Storm Tracker Weather Center. Spotty showers and thunderstorms diminish this evening. Muggy overnight, lows in the low 70s. Out the door on Friday, a muggy, dry start by afternoon. Mostly cloudy, a few showers and thunderstorms possible. Highs in the mid-80s.
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5: And thunderstorms possible, highs in the mid-80s.
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3: Chief Meteorologist Jeremy Neltz for the WJCL 22 Storm Tracker Weather Center. Spotty showers and thunderstorms diminish this evening. Muggy overnight lows in the low 70s. Out the door on Friday, a muggy dry start by afternoon. Mostly cloudy, a few showers and thunderstorms possible. Highs in the mid 80s.
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9: Meteorologist Jeremy Nelt for the WJCL 22 Storm Tracker Weather Center. Spotty showers and thunderstorms diminish this evening. Muggy overnight lows in the low 70s. Out the door on Friday, a muggy dry start by afternoon. Mostly cloudy. A few showers and thunderstorms possible. Highs in the mid 80s.
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5: I'm Chief Meteorologist Jeremy Nelts for the WJCL 22 Storm Tracker Weather Center. Spotty showers and thunderstorms diminish this evening. Muggy overnight, lows in the low 70s. Out the door on Friday, a muggy, dry start by afternoon. Mostly cloudy, a few showers and thunderstorms possible. Highs in the mid-80s.
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14: Starting out this morning with warm and muggy conditions, that humidity will last all day. We're going to be talking about a couple of showers and thunderstorms once again into this afternoon and evening, and then we'll continue to see those scattered showers into the weekend. I'm meteorologist Catherine Liberto with the WJCL 22 forecast.
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0: don't think it's that wimpy. He had an issue with a doctor yesterday.
1: Yeah, I think it's wimpy.
0: I don't know about
1: this. I'm 34. I should be able to handle this by now.
0: 34?
1: Yeah.
2: You're older than we thought.
0: Did you not know that? I thought you were 31. I didn't know you played the drums. That was yesterday's revelation.
1: Yeah, remember, he's a great musician. You never... No. You don't know.
0: No, I never know.
1: And you don't ask.
0: Now, I don't ask. I told you what I know about Rachel. Red hair and friends.
1: Boom.
3: There she is. That's all you need to know.
0: I like your flannel.
3: Oh, thank you. Thank you. Flannel Friday.
1: That's right.
0: Flannel Friday. It's only going to be 85 degrees.
1: And she'll still be cold.
3: I was going to say, it's currently like 10 degrees in here, so.
0: I like your jacket.
3: I'm layered up.
0: Very nice.
1: Yeah, you look in this room, it's very confusing. There's one woman with a flannel and a jacket, and then you look at me, and I'm just sweating.
0: Well, yeah.
3: And then BB Shay's always wearing shorts.
0: Yeah, I know. That's why I wear shorts to a funeral.
3: I was going
0: to
3: say, he thinks it's a funeral. I knew.
0: What is it, a funeral in here? You got shorts on today. Look at you. Who died?
1: Just getting ready. Just getting ready.
0: That's what I should say every time you come in with shorts, is every day.
1: Who died?
0: Who died? No, I don't think it's that wimpy. He went to the doctor. What was the doctor? Why were you there?
1: I've been having some stomach issues recently.
0: Oh, don't get Biggie started.
1: Yeah, so we're sharing that right now.
0: Yeah, BB, we have a little, I call it our pre-morning medical talk now. You know, later on the grid... There's a great gut health segment. It's going to turn this audience on like you wouldn't believe.
1: We can speak to it.
0: Not since Rachel's flannel have they been this excited. Titillated, if you will. What will the gut health segment later on?
4: Who I've says got this it. New show, Phil?
0: Everyone.
1: That's D-Block stuff.
0: Oh, yeah. That's over in D-Block. Yeah, everyone says this show. Every time we're on, it's like, what? They're back?
1: Come on now.
0: What? Why are they here?
1: I notice we're moving into territory, too, now, where people send emails and they go, I just want to let you know I'm proud of you for trying.
0: What? Right. Yeah. That's right.
1: Now we've moved to, like, sympathy mode. Like, it's great y'all are still trying. I mean, but really...
0: I play pickleball with guys, and they're like, you're not still doing that, are you?
1: Yeah.
0: I'm still. Mm-hmm. I thought the guy retired. He did. Yeah. And they're like, I just assumed it would be done by now.
1: Have you looked at real estate school?
0: I've thought about it. I've thought about it. People are saying, have you got your real estate license yet?
1: Why?
0: No, not yet.
1: No reason.
0: Not yet, anyway. Okay, so BB Shay's having some gut issues. He's got gallbladder issues that run in his family.
1: Yeah.
2: Oh, wow.
1: Mm-hmm. Got a family history of it. So I want to get the ball rolling, get out ahead just to make sure everything's fine.
0: I like that.
1: Yeah.
0: I like that about you.
1: Because these issues popped up last month.
0: Yeah.
1: And they've been kind of scattered, but, you know, I don't want it to get too late.
0: Right.
1: So I went to go get it checked out, and the doctor was like, hey, do you mind giving some blood?

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1: This may offend you. I hate that Rachel's here for this. This could be
2: here,
1: offensive.
2: Let me pull the bell in case. Yeah.
1: We have a two guys named Chris Comedy All-Star named Pat Godwin, who's tremendous, great stand-up comedian. And he was in here one time. Now, his wife was pregnant, and he was a little older, okay? So they go in. Now the kid is like 15, I think. You know, I recently saw him on Facebook. He's like playing drums and singing and stuff with Pat Godwin, who's a musician. So Pat Godwin's in here, and his wife is pregnant, and they go in for the first ultrasound. And the wife is on the table, and the woman puts goo all over her stomach. You know, they do that, like, all over the stomach. And Pat Godwin said, you know, if I had done that, we could have avoided this whole situation. The doctor did not find anything on that whatsoever.
3: No, they don't.
2: Did the pregnant lady find it funny?
1: No.
3: No. Yeah.
2: That's what you have to worry about.
1: His wife did not find that funny either. And he said, I thought that was one of my... I doubled over laughing. I thought it was so funny. Yesterday, a friend of mine, pickle friend, I'm pickleballing today at 1 o'clock. What?
3: Wow.
2: Dang.
3: What?
2: Whoa.
3: What? Y'all are chatting early.
1: Big time.
3: What's this? Where is this Sun game coming from?
1: Jody's back in town.
3: Ooh.
1: That's right.
3: You all know the legend of Jody.
1: I don't know if they even know. It's been that. I mean, I haven't played with Jody.
3: No, I haven't heard that name in a long time.
1: Probably been 2 years. When the clarion call goes up, we play.
3: Jody is a great pickleball player.
1: One of the best.
3: But he's also a fantastic looking individual.
1: One of the best. Mm.
3: I believe he's been
1: in some magazines and on. He's been on commercials and stuff. He's like a model.
2: Do we have a picture of this guy?
1: I don't. I don't.
3: I think he was in a lottery commercial.
1: He was in a lottery commercial.
3: Okay, yeah. But he played like, even in the lottery commercial, he played like the good looking guy in the lottery. Like, he's the type of guy that when he comes in a room, you just go, okay.
1: This is the guy. This is the guy. So I played pickleball with him a couple of times a couple of years ago, and he quickly said, you're not good enough to be in my circle, period.
3: Who even invited you?
1: So I'm out. I'm out. But now I've worked my way back in, and I heard yesterday some rumblings. Jody's back in town.
4: He's between the lottery shoots.
1: And they said,
4: it's first Tuesday.
1: They were like, they said, is anybody, a breathing individual available at 1 o'clock? And I was like, I can do it. And they said,
4: anyone else available? Anyone? Come on now, y'all. This is serious.
1: It's Jody. This is Jody back in town. And they settled on me, and I'm able to fill that fourth spot today at 1. A friend of mine, I was drilling yesterday with Imaginary James, and he's not real. Mm-hmm. That's what he's never ever seen.
2: Yeah. But,
1: okay. So another guy was out there who I know very well, and he said his wife is unexpectedly pregnant. They have kids that are like 16 and 11, and his wife is unexpectedly
3: pregnant. Yeah, that is the surprise.
1: So,
4: it's a blessing.
3: That's what everyone has to do, but in reality, you're like, my God.
1: So I made the old joke. Give us this. And he didn't find that funny.
3: What would you do if you found out your wife was pregnant right now?
1: Give myself. Jump off a cliff.
2: Because at that point, you've gotten rid of all of your baby stuff.
1: Oh, my God.
2: The worst.
3: You are 7 years from everyone being out.
2: And you're so excited. Yeah.
1: Yes. He said he's getting a vasectomy. And I said, well, too late.
3: Too late.
1: Why now?
2: That doesn't take it
1: back.
2: What's
1: the point? So he didn't find that funny. You know, I'm really good at people not finding things funny. What saying things that people don't find funny. Let's get back to your gut issue. Yes. This is why B.B. Shea is weaker than you even expected him to
5: be. Yeah, so I went downstairs to give blood, and I grabbed the number. I was sitting outside, and in the room giving blood, there were babies that were crying uncontrollably. It was so nerve-wracking.
1: Were they giving? They weren't giving blood.
5: I don't know. I don't know if they were giving blood, having shots. I don't know what the deal was.
1: Must have been getting shots.
5: There was a door between us.
1: Okay.
5: So the babies came out, and then the lady who was giving blood came out, or taking blood. She said, come on in. Mm-hmm. She goes, no crying, by the way. I said, well, this may be worse.

0: Yeah.
1: So she took me in the back, and I sat down, and I said, hey, just want to let you know, I do not do well giving blood. Four of the five last times I've given blood, I've passed out, got lightheaded.
0: That's true.
1: And it's bad.
0: You've passed out four times in your life?
1: Yes.
0: How many times have you passed out in your life?
1: All giving blood, yeah.
0: All of them, four or five times.
1: Yes.
0: I don't think I've ever passed out.
1: I don't know what it is. I just do not do well with it.
0: Wow.
2: Really?
1: Yeah.
0: You don't like seeing
1: it? I don't like seeing it, which I don't look.
0: Yeah.
1: And I think there's something about the blood being taken out of my body
0: that,
1: it just kind of messes with me, messes with my head.
0: You want to hear an odd take on this, Biggie? You don't know this. B.B. Shea mentioned this before the show, and Red Rachel, in her flannel, said, oh, I do like seeing a needle go into my body. I do like seeing the blood come out.
3: Yeah, when they say don't look, I'm like, oh, I'm going to look.
2: Everyone's different. I don't like watching it.
0: I didn't know anyone liked to look.
3: I like watching the thing fill up with my blood.
0: Oh, my God.
3: So
0: that's
3: cool.
0: The worst part. That's the worst part of it.
3: That's out of me.
2: Women like watching the blood. I think women.
3: Yeah. Think about the content I, expose myself to all the time, all the crime and stuff. I'm not worried about blood.
2: Yeah,
1: even if it's coming from your own body.
3: Yeah, no, it's fine.
0: Do you think it's because they menstruate?
2: I wasn't going to go there.
1: All right, here we go. Starting early.
2: Yeah,
1: starting early.
2: It's a rough start, but
0: it's the first thing I thought of. Oh, because they menstruate.
1: Maybe.
3: That's not even close to the same thing, but okay.
2: No. Do you think at this point too, BB, that you've passed out so much that you're now worried about passing out?
1: I think that's the thing too.
0: Mm-hmm. Yes.
1: So I got there in the chair and I told the lady I pass out, and she goes, "Do you want to lay down?" And I said, "Whatever's easiest for you." And then she said, "Well, I'd rather not have to pick you up off the floor."
0: No kidding.
1: I said, "Cool, well, let's go lay down." So she took me into another area, and this other woman came in
0: over here in the torture room.
3: That's where they had the babies.
0: They don't put a side.
2: What's the pee on the door for? Oh, it's for pass out.
0: In the pussy room. You're
2: in the pussy room.
0: Yeah, we saw you coming.
2: Yeah.
0: The old pass out guy.
2: The serial fainter.
1: Yeah. So I was laying there, and the lady started working with me, and then another lady came up.
0: Mm-hmm.
1: And she goes, "Are you okay?" I was like, I don't know. And she said, "Do you want me to hold your hand?" I said, "Yes." I was giving blood, there was one lady giving blood and another lady to the next of me holding my hand while I gave blood.
0: Yeah, get old faints and taints over there. Just hold his hand.
2: Yeah. Terrible. I would have passed on the hand holding.
0: Yeah. That's a little overblown.
2: I would have been passing out. Hey, it happens.
0: You know, I have two. I think I've only given blood twice in my life, which is, I really should do it more. My father used to give all the time. He got like medals and stuff.
2: I will say this. I cannot donate my own blood.
0: Mm-mm. Why?
2: It's not, I can see it come out of me. Mm. The idea of squeezing. I can't do that.
0: I hate
2: that. I feel terrible.
0: You like that.
3: Well, I've only ever had blood taken for like a doctor's appointment. I can't donate blood. I'm anemic. But I would love to have a bag full of my blood that I could squeeze.
2: My mother donates. I mean, she donates every chance she can. And she is so mad at me.
0: Yeah.
2: But she's like, "You should do it." And I'm like, I can't. I'm like, they give you this ball, and you have to squeeze to make it.
0: I hate that part of it.
2: And I can't. I cannot. Like, mentally, I would be BB. I'd pass out.
0: Oh, I agree with you.
2: And no one's getting me up off the floor.
0: No, God, no.
2: No.
0: No, not at all. Here's the two times I've given blood. The first time, I was 18. I was in high school. And we had a calculus teacher that notoriously gave us homework. I mean, terrible. Or pop quizzes all the time. And so in order to miss the class, I decided to give blood. I was like, okay, it's scheduled. Like my time was at 11:15, and that was during the class. I was like, oh, perfect. I'm going to get out of this class. So I'm laying on the table. This is what a hardo this professor, this teacher was, Mr. Jordan. He came in and said, "Oh, I saw you weren't in class," and he laid the pop quiz on my chest as I was giving the blood.
2: No.
0: He's like, "As soon as you get up, you have to take this test." And I mean, I was like, "Are you kidding?" I mean, he gave tests every day. It was a pop quiz from the night from the homework.
2: Holy cow!
0: It was a hardo, and he was, and there were like eight of us in there, and he was just dropping the paper on everybody's stomach.
3: Well, you know that he knew that people would donate blood to miss class.
0: I guess he did. Yeah,
2: that's like the ultimate victory for a teacher too. You know, you've got them when they're like, "I'll give my blood instead of taking your quiz."
0: He was the hardest teacher I ever had, high school or college. He was, and in fact, I mean, most people got F's in the class, so he had to grade on a curve and bump it up to a C. He was unbelievable.
2: Yeah.
0: He was a very hard teacher. Now, the second time I gave blood, I was more like 30, and it was a radio station thing. We were giving blood. Now, I weighed about 300 pounds plus. I was heavy. And I was giving blood, and like you, I mean, I guess I was turning white because a woman came over. She must have weighed 85 pounds. And she said, when you get up, I'll hold your arm to get you over to the table for the juice. And I said, sweetheart.
2: What are you going to do?
0: You're gonna, yeah. If I fall on you.
2: What are you going to do?
0: You're going to be breaking bones here. So we went over and got a cookie and juice, and I was like leaned on her. I'm sure that looked like everybody was like, my God, he's trying to kill this woman. You know, what's going on?
2: Now, let me tell you, giving blood in a hospital, they just take it from you. That's where I've gotten over my fear of.
0: Yes.
2: I mean, the hospital stays. They come in all hours. They don't care.
3: Mm-hmm.
2: And let me tell you, if like at some point, like it, they couldn't get blood from me anymore, they find a way.
0: BB Shea's got deep veins.
2: Nice.
0: Yeah.
1: Hell yeah, dude.
0: You should shout that from the rooftops. The nurse was like, you got some really nice veins.
2: Let me tell you, the nurses that take the blood, they're into it.
0: Yes.
2: Because I have a good vein on my one arm, and they every time I give, they're like, oh.
0: Yeah.
2: Look at this vein. This is perfect. You make my job so easy.
0: God, they really are. They're like Red Rachel.
2: Yeah, see?
3: Well, you know, I was thinking, you said something about the hospital. I think that's why I'm not bothered by it, because I was in the hospital as a 5 or 6 year old child, and they were sticking me all night long, and it just doesn't bother me.
0: Not a bit. You're so tough.
2: And they do. They come in all hours. They don't care. You'll be fast asleep, lights on, give me your arm.
0: Look at us. Three virile men. But who's the toughest here?
2: Well, always the women are always tougher.
0: It's tough as now. Another two guys named Chris Comedy All-Star, Tom Simmons, he said this. He's like, you know, if somebody's weak, you call them the P word.
2: We just did it.
0: We just said you go to the room, you know. But look at the difference between the genitalia. Women give birth, okay?
2: Tough.
0: Men get flicked by a flick in that area, and we're like, oh!
3: Yeah, and when you have, like, courage or you're brave or something, they say you have balls.
0: And look,
3: it's crazy.
0: It's totally opposite. That was a Tom Simmons thing. He was right.
2: He's
0: he did that on stage.
2: Look, women are way tougher than men. That whole man cold thing is so true. I mean, I watched my mother fight through anything. My father would get a sniffle, and he'd be like,
0: they're terrible patients.
2: And I'm the same way.
3: Can you give me some medicine?
0: That's right.
2: Women are way tougher.
0: I don't know why you're getting married. What are you doing?
2: Yeah, you're taking on, you're just going to have to take care of a man.
3: Yeah, I've accepted it.
0: It's horrible. Joel, you're talking about giving blood. BB Shea did it yesterday. Go ahead.
4: Yeah, Kelly, I'm shocked that you don't. It's been proven very healthy for you. It actually removes calcium from your body and then replenishes. So, I mean, it's actually very good for you. And plus, I've heard that only 5% of eligible donors give blood in this country.
0: God.
4: So,
0: this call will make a difference to me, right? What you just said, if it's healthy to do it, and I bet that's true, I'm sure it is, and only 5% do it, and they always are needing. They're needing blood.
2: My mother does it because her blood, what is the blood type that's like universal?
3: You want to have, like, I think it's O negative.
0: Is that right? Joel, you may know. What's the blood type? My father was that too. What's the blood type that's so in demand?
4: I'm not really sure. I'm O positive, which is universal, so they like mine.
0: That's it.
4: But you can get blood up to every 58 days.
0: And do you do that?
4: I do.
0: Good for you.
2: Wow.
0: This call, few calls really get through to me.
2: Yeah.
0: This one has. Joel has done it.
2: My mother is the same way. Like, she sets the next appointment while she's there, and she's always doing it.
0: I like it. Thank you, Joel. I'm going to get blood. I'll put that on my, there's my non-negotiable. I'm going to start giving blood. Non-negotiable. Mm-hmm. I'm doing that. To help people and to make myself healthier.
2: Mm-hmm.
0: Just start giving blood. They don't pay you for it, do they?
2: No.
3: No, if you donate plasma, they'll pay you for that.
2: Yeah. Okay, plasma and the other thing.
0: Oh, well, yeah.
2: You're shooting blanks, though, now, you're out.
0: Yeah. No point in that.
2: And nobody wants mine. That's been proven.
0: God, your blood or your semen.
2: Neither.
0: We're full up here, thanks. They'd see you come and be like, we got enough. I thought only 5% gave. We're fine.
2: My blood's universal.
0: Is it? Nobody wants that. Well, how are you today, BB Show? There's the big question.
1: Still a little woozy.
0: Yeah, from the blood.
1: Yeah.
0: From the blood. How's your gut?
1: Better today.
0: Good. Well, then you can have some Oreos, because the Oreo hunter has struck again.
1: Awesome.
0: The Oreo hunter says, I've hunted some Oreo treats. You've probably already had the Firecracker Pop Oreos. That's the 250th anniversary. We have. Someone else sent those. Mandy sent those in. Here are some other creations. Oreo Forever Springtime and Oreo Popcorn. The small
2: Oreo Popcorn.
0: She said, oh, look at that. She is so nice, you know. Like everyone, I'm surprised you're still on. But I'm glad you are. Thank you. That's Brittany, the Horio hunter. All of my friends say they're not still doing that, are they?
5: They are. Yeah, they're still doing it. That's right.
0: And fact checker Rusty has sent in a pep talk today. Listen to the...
2: Only a few more of these to write.
0: Well, here's another little slap in the face. You know, we have Digital Dim playing Put Up or Shut Up Rock and Roll Trivia, except on Fridays when BB Shea plays Put Up or Shay Up, the sports trivia game. And listen to what a dimmer fact checker Rusty is. He says, after a well-deserved three-day weekend, Digital Dim was back in action.
1: Really needed that time off.
0: That guy needed that time off, didn't he? Yes. We've come to the end of May, marking the second full month with our virtual friend. And after an April that saw him go 14-1-1, May was a different story. A perfect 15-0, running his record AD after Dim to 29 wins, one loss, and one tie. Digital Dim is averaging 8.07 for May, and it's in the books, up from 7.8 in April. Players were down. They averaged 3.27 in May, down from 4.3 in April. He's really inside the numbers on this, of course.
2: Big time.
0: Total of 8 All About Care heating and air body bags have been handed out after Dim, with player Matt receiving the latest in yesterday's Throwback Thursday game. That's correct. Oldest game from 2011. Newest game from 2022. Most games from 2019. He's keeping track.
1: Mm-hmm.
0: That's Fact Checker Ruster for you. After conducting an independent scientific poll, it appears that Stairway to 7 is the leading candidate to replace virtual Put Up or Shut Up Rock and Roll Trivia. There are two write-in choices, both saying whatever and who cares.
1: Okay.
0: Thank you. Thank you, Russ. After a Friday off last week, BB Shea puts his perfect 6-0 record on the line today with another edition of Put Up or Shay Up. He's never lost in the history of the game. It's the sports trivia game that's sweeping America. Everyone's talking about it. With all the talk of Rocky III and that Rocky statue, which I set you straight on earlier this week. He did. He was talking about the Rocky statue, which has moved from the bottom of the stairs back to the top of the stairs. And that's where it is now. We were talking about Rocky III. There is no better pump-up song for BB Shea than Gonna Fly Now, Trying Hard Now. There's your Rocky thing. It's so hard now. That'll pump you up. Did you take a look at this sports trivia game today, Biggie?
1: It's tougher. I like it, though.
0: Let's get into it. Absolutely. Hang around 2 hours, you can play. Coming up here on the Two Guys Named Chris Show, Madonna has named her best ever sexual partner. Great in bed, great equipment.
2: We should guess. Well,
0: oh yeah,
2: no, they might not know like I know.
0: Oh, you know?
2: Well, no, I know the people she's been with.
0: Okay,
2: I immediately have my guess in my head.
0: Right. Keep it in your mind. There you have it. That's next. Two Guys Named Chris Show.
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24: A pretty good ride getting you started this morning now. Going to be keeping an eye there on Augusta Road southbound. Right now, pretty wide open. Making your way past Old Augusta Road down towards I-95. We can expect to see some delays arising there getting towards the interstate, but right now, wide open. And then also keeping an eye now over towards town, I-516 eastbound and westbound. We can expect to see some delays arising there between Veterans Parkway and Harry S. Truman Parkway, though right now, pretty wide open. Another traffic update in minutes. I'm Zach Grizzle.
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0: You've really done something, BB Shea, talking about your giving blood. I'm already getting a lot of emails on this. First of all, Eddie says, Red Rachel is allergic to the sun and loves blood. Has anyone considered she is a vampire?
2: Damn, yeah, that's a great point. Wow. Wow.
0: Very light.
2: That's really inside. How do you feel about garlic, Rachel?
0: Yeah. Hates it. Oh, God, get away from me.
2: You're not giving me any of that.
0: Get away from me. Have a little holy water. Oh, God.
2: No. No, I won't.
0: Mandy, ultimate P1, a challenge. Instead of donating blood, donate platelets. You can do it way more often. The platelets only last a couple of days. They're used for cancer patients, hemophiliacs, amputees. The challenge is it takes 2 hours to do it, way more involved. You have large needles in both arms. You have to stay still, and the room is very cold.
1: Nope.
0: She does it, though. That's a lot.
1: Good for her.
0: Good for her.
1: Couldn't do that.
0: It's impressive.
1: Yeah.
0: Yeah. That really is. I'm going to start with blood and see where it goes. I really am going to do that. Hold me to it, Biggie.
2: Okay.
0: Hold me to it. Ask me in a month, did you give blood?
2: Okay.
0: What's today's day? This is the end of May.
2: Okay.
0: At the end of June, say, well,
2: be here.
3: You can still text him.
0: I'll call me.
2: Call you at the beach.
0: Well, no, he'll block me. He ain't gonna call me or text me when this is done. Madonna is revealing now. She's got a new, I think it's an album coming out called Confessions 2. I have her book called Sex.
2: Yeah, but now the confessions are just gross. Yeah. You want to know who my best lover was?
0: Yeah. That's what she said.
2: I do, but it's gross now.
0: That's what she said. What do you think it is, baby? I'm gonna give you all my love,
2: boy. Warren Beatty.
0: It is not Warren Beatty.
2: Can I do? I have top three in my mind.
0: Yes.
2: Dennis Rodman.
0: It is not Dennis Rodman.
2: Okay.
0: Well, she slept with a lot of famous people.
2: Yes, she has. Then my last guess is simply Sean Penn.
0: It is not.
2: Dang. Wow.
0: Okay. BB Show, you want a shot at it?
1: Well, I think they dated. I was just going to guess Michael Jackson.
0: Maybe he's not.
1: Okay.
0: Michael, I don't know that Michael Jackson was even sexual.
1: Part of me kind of thinks he was really good at it. He was pulling gash, man. He was getting women. Sorry, my bad.
0: That didn't get a bell right?
1: My bad. Sorry.
0: Oh, my God. Oh, my God.
2: You aren't on the golf trip anymore.
1: Sorry. My bad. Yeah.
0: We have to turn your microphone down. You have to turn your microphone down.
1: I can't see Rachel. I'm sorry.
0: Oh, my God. I have to turn your microphone down 25%.
2: That was actually a quote from Michael.
1: You see all the gash I'm pulling?
0: So much gang. Oh, my God. I've never heard
2: my Lord.
0: I've never heard anybody say that. Here's a hint. He's dead.
2: Ooh.
0: The lover that she said is the best all time is dead.
2: Well, now I'm trying to think of who she was rumored to date that is dead.
0: Mm-hmm. Well, I did not remember, but I guess it is a fact. And he was known as a very good-looking catch. I say that.
2: Oh, mm-hmm. Rachel, any guesses?
3: I know the answer.
2: Can you give me a hint? Is it an athlete or a movie star or anything?
0: No.
2: None of those.
0: Dead. Not an athlete, not a movie star.
1: Politician?
0: Kinda, but not really. Really just famous for being famous for being adjacent to fame, really.
1: Did he date one of the Kennedys?
2: That's what I was going to say.
1: Robert Kennedy?
2: John Kennedy Jr.?
0: John F. Kennedy Jr.
2: Okay.
0: She said he had great equipment and fantastic moves.
2: I believe that.
0: I felt like he was so good looking. How could he be great in bed too? She said he was. Great confidence, I imagine.
2: That's the thing, is the confidence.
0: Because he's so good looking.
2: Yeah.
0: Don't you think if you were that good looking, you might almost be like, I they're going to expect too much. You know, and I'm so good looking. Well, you're a woman. Let's talk about
3: it. Okay, let's talk about it.
2: We've offended you many ways.
3: Yeah.
2: Why stop now? No more. So, BB Shea would, he just
0: oh
2: said
0: my
2: it.
0: God.
2: I can't even get words to
0: I
2: describe.
0: I can't even look at you. I can't even look at you anymore. Have you dated incredibly good looking guys?
3: A couple.
0: Okay. And were they just great?
3: No, they're lazy.
0: There you go. They're lazy.
3: The worst, I don't want to say worst looking, but the ones that weren't as traditionally attractive, worked a lot harder and they were a lot better.
0: Okay. Well, there you go.
2: Okay.
0: So I think
2: because us unattractive ones, we think we got to prove it.
0: But apparently, John did work hard, according to Madonna.
2: Yeah.
0: Now, after she said that, As a joke, she said, well, I'll only rank the dead guys. And there were two more that she did. And they're both dead also. And I didn't realize she had slept with them either. Here's a hint. You're a huge fan of one. He's dead. BB Shea. Murdered. Murdered.
1: Oh, I cannot
2: Tupac?
0: Tupac Shakur.
1: Yeah,
0: She put him at number three.
2: Yeah.
0: Of the dead guys.
2: I forgot. They were kind of an item there.
0: I didn't know. I didn't know really any of those three. I think I vaguely remember the John F. Kennedy Jr. I didn't really follow him that much because he was famous just for being famous. Mm-hmm. You know, of course, he was Kennedy's son. But
2: Tupac has actually had a very interesting life beyond just, I think people think of him as, you know, gangster rap being murdered.
0: Yeah.
2: But he was also, you know, he was an actor.
0: Yeah.
2: Had a very interesting life.
0: You know, John Kennedy Jr., that is such a tragedy. Both of those are such a tragedy. Because John Kennedy Jr., he flew a plane he had no business flying in the weather he was in, and they wound up becoming disoriented and, like, upside down. It was,
2: yeah, it was horrible.
0: And they wanted to make it to something they didn't really need to, and he flew through bad weather. It was terrible. And then, of course, Tupac Shakur, what were his last words? Like, a cop said...
1: Did he say, like, F you or something like that?
0: The cop said, like, who shot you? And he said, go F yourself.
2: Yeah.
0: Which I find odd.
2: Well, and I don't think he thought he was going to die, because he had been shot... Nearly died
0: before.
2: Yeah,
0: of the right. All right, so Madonna, and she said, "Who's your best lover ever?" She said, "John F. Kennedy Jr." And then she said, "Well, I only do the dead guys." And so she said, "Him, Tupac Shakur." The other was on a very popular television show when he was in his 20s. Very popular breakout TV show. Mm-hmm. I didn't remember she dated this guy either. And he died tragically and unexpectedly probably 10 years ago. You know who I'm talking about?
3: I didn't see the list.
2: Mm-hmm. Huh.
0: That's a really tough one.
3: Mm.
0: He was on a teen high school show, but he was probably in his 20s. He was older, but he's playing a high schooler and very well known and died, I'm going to say, 8 to 10 years ago and also quite unexpectedly.
2: Screech?
0: No, he was number 4.
2: Dustin Diamond?
0: No. We've met Dustin Diamond.
2: We have.
0: He's not that good in bed. He's not. He's in jail now, a Screech.
2: He's dead.
0: Oh, that's right. You know what I'm thinking? I was thinking Jared from Subway. He's in jail. Screech is...
2: That'd be a terrible...
0: Yeah, if he you're
2: was,
0: right.
2: I mean, she really was
0: you're
2: sleeping right. with anyone then.
0: I'm sorry. Screech.
2: What if that was her number one?
0: Oh, God.
2: I can't say who it is. He's in jail now. I'll tell you, it's Jared from Subway.
0: What?
2: Huh?
0: No. Yes, Jared from Subway is my best.
2: Man.
0: $5 foot long Jared from Subway.
2: I'll tell you, this is maybe, again, AI being used for good, for pranks. Mm. There's a guy who goes around and he makes fake signs.
0: Mm.
2: And he'll, when the managers and restaurant workers aren't working, he'll put them up in the window, and then he goes in and tries to order it. Well, he made one from Jared from Subway that said, "I'm back."
3: Oh, no.
2: And he's in all orange.
3: Oh, no.
2: And he gets it up on the window, so he goes inside. He goes, "Yeah, it says he's back. I'll take the Jared meal."
3: Oh, no.
2: And the managers come around. You know, they see this on the door, and they're like, "What? This is not real."
0: What a great
2: And he does it. He's done it to every fast food place. He'll make up some horrible meal.
0: Weird meal.
2: Yeah.
0: God, mm-hmm. What a great idea. I wish I had thought of that.
2: Yeah.
0: Because sometimes when I used to go in, I went into the $12 salad store. I used to go there a lot. Now the salad is $14, by the way.
3: Inflation, man.
2: Yeah, big time.
0: Big time. But they had up some smoothies, like a big poster of smoothies. This is a year ago. And I'm in there and I said, "I'll take the such and such smoothie." And it was right next to me. And they were like, "Oh, we don't have that."
2: It's here.
0: And the woman was like, "Yeah, we don't."
3: They act like you're stupid.
0: We ain't gonna do that. It's like, but you have it on the wall, and they're like, I don't know why that's up there. We do not have it. So I'm surprised. I bet the manager like, "Well, I guess it's."
2: You see him come around because, of course, they're like, "No, that's not real. Put that up."
0: Yes,
2: it's hilarious.
0: Madonna says Luke Perry.
2: Great
0: lover. So your top three dead lovers of Madonna are from 3 to 1, Tupac Shakur, Luke Perry, and John F. Kennedy Jr.
2: Okay.
0: Which I guess makes sense on all of those. I mean, they were all good-looking guys, and confidence had a lot. All of them.
2: Absolutely.
0: A lot of confidence. There's a little more entertainment news, and it has to do with couples. Jennifer Lopez has had to cover Ben Affleck's name. They had matching Valentine's Day tattoos, and she's finally gotten it covered up because they split pretty famously a few years ago. So they got matching tattoos on Valentine's Day 2023, and photos of her from a Memorial Day weekend show the tattoo still there, but Affleck's name has been marked over and is now a hummingbird.
2: Man, they're old enough to know better.
1: I know.
0: They should not have.
1: Why did
0: that.
1: They think this one was going to be the one?
2: I mean, I know it was their second go at it, and they probably thought, "Hey, we're older. This time it's going to work." But
0: I was cheering for them. I felt like they were so in love at that time.
2: I thought truly they would make it.
0: I did too.
1: Would you marry J-Lo now after all this?
2: Yes.
3: Yeah.
0: Well, I'm happily married.
1: Well, if you were a celebrity and you had money, would you marry J-Lo?
3: Well, she's got a reputation for being like an awful person.
1: Yeah, but she's been, married and divorced 4 or 5 times?
0: Has she?
1: I think so.
2: Yeah, she has been.
1: I didn't know she's 3.
0: Does she? And she has a reputation for being a horrible person.
3: Anytime somebody says they've had like a fan that's had an interaction with her, it was awful. She wasn't polite. She wasn't nice. Mm-hmm. I've never heard a good story about her behind the scenes.
0: Do you trust those things, those fans?
3: Yeah, because some of them will come from people that just served her at a restaurant or worked at that's where you get the best information. The people that work at the venues and what they demand in their dressing room and stuff like that. I do believe those people.
0: We've talked about that before. And two that stick out to me, people that who've called this show that have met celebrities. One was Ben Roethlisberger, and they said he was awful.
2: Yeah.
0: And then one was Garth Brooks, and they said he was great.
2: Yeah.
0: The guy was working the Coliseum. And Garth Brooks, and he's like, I'm a big classic rock guy, so he didn't really know Garth Brooks. And Garth Brooks came up to go into the venue, and the guy said he didn't have his lanyard on. And the guy was like, you don't have your lanyard. And Garth was like, I'm sorry. And he goes back to the bus and gets a lanyard.
3: Yeah. Like, we don't know who this
0: and
3: is.
0: Comes back, and in the meantime, someone has come over and said, you know, that was Garth Brooks. And he's like, oh, my God. So he apologized, and Garth Brooks says, don't apologize. Yeah. You know, you were right to do it. Either he's got the best act in the world, or he really is the nicest guy, because he comes off as just that. Here's a game for you as well. Oh, we've done it all week. What do these three artists have in common? Are you ready? Or the three songs, play three songs. You tell me what they have in common. Here we go.

0: All right. BB Shay, what do they have in common?
1: I can't even name the first two artists. I'm out. I got no clue.
0: You don't know the first two artists?
1: I'm not familiar with either of those songs.
0: You don't know those songs?
1: No.
0: Wow.
1: At least those parts. Maybe the full ones. I can't. Doesn't ring a bell.
0: All right. Biggie.
2: Well, I know the first one for sure.
0: Mm-hmm.
2: Lead singers tragically died?
0: Nah. BB Shay. Excuse me. Oh. God, I looked at you.
3: I could see how you could confuse us.
1: Very similar.
0: Sorry. Madonna has slept with all the lead singers. No. And they're all dead. No, do you have any kind of guess at this one? Let me play the songs for you. To me, it's the easiest one we've done.
2: Really?
0: Yeah. But you have to know the artist. Who are they? What are they? What's the combination?
3: I'm with BB Shay. I only know Boston.
2: I know it.
0: You got it.
2: It's named after cities.
3: Okay.
0: Chicago is first. Boston is last. In the middle, Berlin.
2: Yeah.
0: That's Berlin. One of their, I mean, I only know them really from the Top Gun song, but that's a hit that they had there. Yeah, mm-hmm. That's right. You got it. Yeah, the easiest one.
2: When you said it, I was like, oh, yeah, I got it.
0: Named for cities, Chicago, Berlin, and Boston.
2: The Berlin is a good put in because not a lot of people know that.
0: Exactly. And that was a hit, but I didn't even know they sang it.
2: Yeah.
0: Oh, okay. Yeah, I got that. Coming up here on the Two Guys and Chris Show, we will blind you with science. Red Rachel says mosquitoes may kill us all.
2: What?
0: You know why? The stuff that you spray on yourself, the DEET, now they love it. They'll lap it right up.
2: Oh, man.
0: Now they've come around like, oh, we love this stuff. That's next. Two Guys and Chris Show.
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18: Starting out this morning with warm and muggy conditions, that humidity will last all day. We're going to be talking about a couple of showers and thunderstorms once again into this afternoon and evening, and then we'll continue to see those scattered showers into the weekend. I'm meteorologist Kathleen Liberto with the WJCL 22 forecast.
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0: Well, I'll tell you, B.B. Shea and I have agreed on something and now disagreed on something today. First of all, Sam Elliott was doing an interview, and he used to do the voice of Smokey Bear, and they revealed that. I didn't know that. I guess I should have, but he was asked about
23: it. Do people know you were Smokey the Bear?
24: Well, apparently you do.
25: Only you can prevent wildfires.
24: You know what was interesting is I've been doing that voice for a long time, not the commercials that they're doing now. Now he's very talkative. He's you know, like everybody today. He's got something to say.
0: God, he's as
1: man.
0: He's as angry as I am.
1: Yeah. Everybody's got something to say. Yeah.
0: The people associate with Smokey Bear?
24: Well, apparently you do.
0: Because everybody's got an opinion nowadays. The thing the guy said wrong was he said, do people associate you with Smokey the Bear? And BBA Shea and I bonded over the fact there is no the. It's Smokey Bear.
1: Smokey Bear.
0: And I'm a stickler for that. I do not like when people say Smokey the Bear. It's Smokey Bear.
1: You're right. Mm-hmm. And I'm guilty of saying Smokey the Bear.
0: Almost everybody does. Yeah. It's Smokey Bear. And even the interviewer there said Smokey the Bear. And BB Shea said, thank you. Because I wrote it down as Smokey Bear.
1: I know that you loved that.
0: I did love that.
1: I wondered why you were in a good mood this morning.
0: I almost kissed his round face. I loved it. And then Red Rachel, she tried to ruin it. She's like, now a woman does the voice of Smokey Bear. And both of us were like, what?
3: Yeah, there are these commercials that come up on one of the streaming services, because I have the commercial versions. Mm-hmm. And it's a woman's voice for sure now.
0: Man. Oh. We got the woman. I mean, excuse me. We got the commercial version of a couple of streaming services. And my children just like, what is going on? You know, they were so upset.
3: Make them start paying for it.
0: No kidding. It gets to be pretty expensive.
3: Yeah.
0: And then my son's like, when did we become poor?
1: I don't know.
0: My damn retired. Gotta be a little more careful around here.
1: Yeah.
0: Tighten the belt a little
1: cutbacks.
0: Bit. Yeah. Gotta tighten the belt here. Don't know how long it's gonna last. We have no idea. We're getting
1: gas is going up.
0: Yeah. All those
1: Although
0: things.
1: I saw our president though. He's not affected. Yeah, I heard he wants a new bill.
0: Did you hear this? You heard about the president wanting a new bill.
1: No better time. I mean, I'll never see one.
0: Let's see. That's some great trivia about that. That's later on the grid.
1: Oh, is it? Oh, sorry.
0: That's all right. The president wants a new bill with his face on it.
1: Because we're winning.
0: Right. Think of this. He wants a $250 bill, which we're going to get into later on the grid. I'll give you this trivia question now. What's the highest denomination of bill we're currently printing? All right, I'll ask you that. So think about that. Now, here's the thing B.B. Shea and I are differing on. He played spades for the first time this weekend. On your golf trip?
1: Yes.
0: and didn't love it. I am a huge fan. I started playing in college and love
1: it. Yeah, this is my first time playing it. Yeah. A buddy of mine taught it to me, and we played several rounds. I just didn't get into it. It wasn't that fun to me.
0: Oh, really? I do. We really got into that in college and since.
2: Really?
0: I've been playing it.
2: Well, I know you would do basically a whole weekend of spades.
0: Well, the four skins would come over.
1: Oh, and man.
2: For a playoff weekend.
0: Yeah. NFL draft or playoff weekend, we put the games or the draft on, and we play for hours.
2: This is where the great pizza division started.
0: Yes. Diesel doesn't like green peppers.
2: Yes.
0: Coop doesn't like mushrooms.
3: Yes. No.
0: You know, I don't think you know this.
2: The amount of times.
0: And you're in Pete's.
2: Yeah.
0: Okay.
2: Yeah, you're about to have you're going to have anger flashbacks to this order.
0: Okay. I had a coupon for like $5 off at a place I hadn't tried before. And we wanted an everything. And so it was like an extra large with everything, except Diesel don't like green pepper. Mm-hmm. And Coop don't like mushrooms. So
2: my half, no mushrooms. My half, no green pepper.
3: Don't forget.
2: Sorry, I know we were talking spades, but this is so much great. This is great.
0: I called them and at that time it was mostly people calling. Many years ago, and I said I want whatever the super special or whatever the everything pizza is, and I said, but I want half with everything except green pepper, and I want the other half with everything except mushrooms.
2: I have kids.
3: No, they're full-grown adults.
2: No, this is two full-grown men. Men.
0: So, and now Koopa has said, he's like, for years, he had been picking mushrooms off, but he's like, the flavor still gets in. I can't do it. He's like, I can't. And Diesel said, same about green pepper. I cannot even have the green pepper juice on my pizza. Okay. Now, the other two of us, Phil and myself, were fine with anything. We didn't care. But I said, so I want half without green pepper, but with mushrooms, and I want the other half with green pepper, but without mushrooms. And the guy, there's a long pause, and he's like, say it again. So I said it all again. And he goes, he just goes, oh, he ain't gonna like that. And I said, who? And he goes, my guy in the kitchen, man, he ain't gonna like that. And I said, well, can it be done? He's like, no.
3: You're just gonna have to order two separate pizzas.
0: Yeah. No, it can't be done. So we got it. Everything was on everything.
2: Of course,
0: it was all there.
3: Figure it out, boss.
0: They had to pick it off.
2: Something tells me that the guy in the kitchen saw your order and was like, "What the hell is this? I ain't making this." Because you always have one crazy guy who's great,
0: awful, yeah,
2: but you don't mess with him.
0: Yeah, apparently, when he said, "Oh, he ain't gonna like that," I said, what a complex.
3: The problem is that that's why some people will say, "Like, I cannot have green peppers. I'm extremely allergic to them," and they're not. They just don't like them. You have to try to make it work.
2: She's right. The allergy excuse is constant now.
0: No.
2: And it's like, no one believes you anymore.
0: It's not real. It's not real.
2: Yeah, because they will. They'll say, listen, I am highly allergic to whatever to make sure you leave it off. But it just...
3: It's like it's just, some people will say they're extremely allergic to dairy. And I'm like, I get that. But there is no way I can guarantee a piece of cheese does... Yeah. Because it's a pizza place. There's cheese everywhere. Yeah. Yes. And I'm like, if you're really deathly allergic, I mean, I can do my absolute best.
0: Do you know one night when I was playing spades in college, my partner is my friend Whitey, and we're playing, and we're going against Coop and Lingle. All right, this is back in college.
2: God, terrible nicknames.
1: Oh, really?
2: What were you?
0: Can't say.
2: Extra Whitey.
0: Even Whitey.
2: Even Whitey.
0: He was Whitey. I was Whitey.
2: Yeah.
0: And we're playing, and we're going to win. Whitey and I had. And we had a year-long series of at the end of the year, whoever won more, like the other guys had to buy them dinner or beer or something. You know, it was a big thing. And we were down by like a game, and it was late in the year. And we were going to win this game. We were way, way ahead, and they had no chance. And Whitey's bid was so over the top wrong. I just looked at him. I said, are you out of your mind?
2: What are you doing?
0: He bid like six. And this, people know spades, and that's a tough bid to get. And we didn't need...
3: If you don't need it, you don't do it.
0: Exactly. We needed like three. And I had already bid like two. And he goes... And there were six left for him. He goes, I'll bid all those six. And I looked at him. I said, are you out of your white mind? And he's like, no, I got those six. And I was like, what? Well, he didn't get it. And they won. And when the game was over, I systematically took every card in the deck and ripped them apart.
3: I get that.
2: Talk about sociopathic behavior.
0: And they always watched me.
2: Was this your first outburst? I mean, we've seen it. But is this the first time the real you came out?
4: I ripped every single card.
2: What's
4: in the
2: he deal. Doing?
3: And I bet it felt so good, it too. Did, yeah. I know that feeling it so did. Much.
4: But then Lingle pointed out, and he was right, we cannot play again. That
2: was it. That's the only deck we
3: they
2: had.
3: They were terrified.
4: And it was midnight, and they were like, I'm going home.
2: This guy's crazy.
4: We were at our apartment. And I looked at Whitey.
2: Six. And, six. Six. Six. Six.
4: Whitey and I have not spoken since. That was the last time.
2: That is the first time in all the years I've known you I've heard of Whitey.
4: Oh, yeah, because he doesn't
2: appear. He left you alone.
4: I tried to friend him on Facebook, and he...
2: Oh, there's old Six. I remember him. And this loon tore a whole deck of cards one night over a game.
3: I think that's his fault. I think that's awful. All on him.
4: It was an awful bit.
3: And I think if B.B. Shea played some more, he'd realize how serious it is.
4: It does get serious.
3: Like, your partner letting you down by making a bad decision is serious.
4: Yep, that's right. And now the Four Skins, we play all... They call us that because we used to play golf together. And
2: you now look at them.
4: Skins game.
5: I can't eat green peppers. I can't eat mushrooms.
4: Dear friends, and those are good guys. Here's my point. One of the skins moved, and you could become the fourth skin.
2: If you
4: could become the fourth skin, if you really get good at it. Mm. But you now this game is serious. We're serious about this game. I can't even tell you about the time Whitey went double blind low.
3: Oh, wow. I've never done that.
2: Where'd you bury his body?
3: That's why he won't accept your friend request.
4: I can't even speak of it. On the way here, three young people getting very famous for very different reasons. Next, Two Guys Named Chris Show. You're going to be mad at one of them.
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19: Pretty wide open ride for you this morning. A little bit of congestion in some spots, including on Augusta Road southbound. Tap on the brakes there, getting towards I-95, but picking up once you're past the interstate heading south into Fort Wentworth. Then also keeping an eye on delays now over towards Pritchardville, South Carolina. Highway 46, a little bit of congestion there at times between Plantation Drive towards Oakley Highway. Another traffic update in minutes. I'm Zach Rizzle.
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0: I was just texting with my friend Jean from the gym.
2: Yeah.
0: She was asking me about my new device that I use instead of the CPAP machine. I mentioned it earlier this week. I got it from Sleep Med Solutions, and they advertise here on the radio station. Now, this device gives me a score for my sleep every night.
2: Well, you gave us night one. Are we three nights in now?
0: No, it was two.
2: Two, okay.
0: So two nights, and my first score was an 89, which I thought was pretty easy. Like, try to get to 90, and it was an 89. Well, last night, I only slept 5 hours and 48 minutes, so that automatically lowers your score.
2: Late pickle. Yep, Thursday always is.
0: That's right. Lowered my score. My oxygen was still good. It was 94%.
2: Okay.
0: My heartbeat was 46 BB Shay.
2: Golly.
1: Man. That's unhuman.
0: That's right.
1: I mean, that's literally just like, boom.
0: Boom.
1: That's
0: boom.
1: Boom.
0: But my sleep score was only an 8.

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1: And I just sent it out like that.
2: I really love the devil.
3: Why would it correct to that? Why would it say that to me?
4: Because, you know, your phone, it suggests things based off of your habits.
3: Yes. And it's, remember recently I got a salesperson who had made a sale, and she said she wanted to say, "Hey, I just sold this new client. High five me when you see me." But it said, "Hey, I just sold this new client. You can F me when you see me." And I thought, man, she really wanted that.
4: And that must mean she is dropping a lot of F words, because it'll do anything possible to not let you say that. The F word.
3: But I don't ever say I love the devil.
4: Are you sure?
5: Are you calling other people the devil?
6: Thank you. That was my thought.
2: This dog is the devil.
3: Biggie's the devil.
2: Yeah. Biggie's the devil.
6: Yeah. That's right. What's your boss like? The devil. What about his boss, the devil? I could see that. You just call everyone the devil.
3: The devil. God.
6: Chris Dem, the devil for retirement.
3: Yeah. Chris Dem just retired. Yeah, he's the devil to me now. Yeah, so I just sent Jean this long thing. I really love the devil. What must she think of me now? She's not even replying.
4: Did you correct yourself, or you just left it?
3: Just left it. We were going back on the air.
6: Yeah.
3: It was the end of the commercial.
6: It's going to hang there now.
3: Yeah, now it's hanging.
6: What if you find out Jean loves the devil, too? She's like, oh, well, I got a ceremony you can come
3: finally.
5: Hail Satan, brother.
6: Yeah.
3: What if she just writes back with like some horns and a pitchfork?
6: Oh, I didn't know you were in the cause.
3: Oh, I didn't know you were one of us.
5: Huh? I thought you were cool.
3: Great to hear. No wonder we get along so well. Okay, we have the winner from the U.S. Spelling Bee. The Scripps Spelling Bee was held last night, the finish. I didn't know what was going on.
5: No, because they've moved it off of like ESPN. I don't know where it is now.
3: Oh, is that? Yeah, I did not know.
5: It used to be, I think, you'd see it on a major channel. Because I love it. I think it's great.
3: Yeah, I used to really like it too, and I don't see it until the next day, and we have a winner. The winner is a 14-year-old. His name is Shrey Parikh. And he beat a 12-year-old named Ishan Gupta in a spell-off. This rarely happens, but they didn't. It wasn't like one final word. It was a spell-off.
5: They had to go to a spell-off.
3: You know what happens? You have 90 seconds to spell as many words as you can correctly. I'll give you a little...
5: Wow.
3: The first voice you hear will be the person who lost, the 12-year-old, and then the 14-year-old who won it. So this is how they did. This is a few words. Now, this went on for 90 seconds apiece.
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7: Y-M.
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7: Paremia.
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7: Melanket.
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7: Chikungunya.
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7: Bromocriptine.
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7: Kashaw.
9: C-S-H-A-W.
3: There you have it. He was just like overcome.
5: I didn't even know those were words.
3: No, I know. Well, the winning word was Kashaw. Can you spell it? I bet you can.
5: Kashaw?
3: Kashaw.
5: Can you use it in a sentence?
3: I just Kashaw Rachel come in the room. It's not cashew, it's Kashaw.
5: You tell me his language of origin.
3: American.
5: Kashaw.
3: Kashaw.
5: Kashaw.
3: Kashaw.
5: Kashaw. Kashaw. P U S
3: S. Yes, that's right. No, Kashaw is C-A-S-H-A-W. That was the last word he spelled in that long 90 seconds. So they said that was the one that put him over the top. But really, they crowned him. The 14-year-old kid won by 7 words.
7: Shrey and Ishan, the spell-off results are in. Shrey, during the spell-off, you correctly spelled a total of 32 words.
3: Oh, murmur. Whoa.
7: Ishan, you correctly spelled a total of 25 words. And that means that Shrey, you are the 2-time.
3: Listen to the announcer. She's overcome. You watch something like that, you just, you know, there's not much left to
5: say. You know, the guy reading the words, he does not get enough credit.
3: Agreed.
5: He's been doing that ever since I was

0: as a kid. Yeah. And he sounds the exact same every year.
1: Same guy.
0: Same guy, same tone, everything.
1: Very well done.
2: He's got to know how to pronounce all those words.
0: He's great.
1: He is. He's very, very good. Dom, where can you watch the Spelling Bee now? It's no longer on ESPN. Go ahead.
3: Well, last night, I watched two channels, Grit TV and Crime Channel, right? Well, it was on Grit TV last night.
1: Grit TV.
3: How are you going to put the Spelling Bee on Grit TV?
0: See, that's when no one knows.
1: Good question.
0: Yeah.
1: G-R-I-T, Grit TV.
0: You must have that Trump cable or something.
1: Yeah, why are you?
3: Yeah. Channel.
1: Yeah. How are you going to put that on Grit TV? Good question. Thank you very much, Dom, for letting us know. Now, we do have the answer. Now, Donald Trump, speaking of the president, wants to have a $250 bill. He says we need it now. Of course, the jokes were, yeah, now I can buy a tank of gas. He wants a $250 bill because it's the 250th anniversary of our nation. And I believe it was the Treasury Secretary said, yeah, it can be done.
4: At present, no living person can be on U.S. currency, and the currency must say, "In God We Trust." Right now, there is proposed legislation to change the first requirement so that a living person, Donald J. Trump, could be on the $250 bill. So it's all up on Capitol Hill. At Treasury, we prepare things in advance, so we have prepared in advance that if the legislation is passed, but we will stick to the law.
0: Hitting the important things.
1: Absolutely. Let's get it out there. $250 bill.
0: At this point, why not?
1: With the president's face on it. Will it happen?
0: Yeah.
1: You think so? Well, now, I don't know, because he's got to get it through the House, but then he's got to get 60 votes in the Senate. And there are 53 Republicans, and no way is a Democrat going to vote.
0: At this point, if I was a Democrat, I'd just say, yeah.
1: Just do it?
0: Just let him have it.
1: Well, Hakeem Jeffries said over my dead body, will that put Trump on a bill?
2: You know, I was going to say, if they do it, I don't think it'll be like, a $50 or $100 bill where lots of people have access to them. They'll probably make like 100 of them.
1: Maybe.
0: No, I think it's wide circulated.
1: Because of him?
0: He wants his face out there.
1: Oh, he does.
0: 100%.
1: Now,
0: in fact, I'm shocked that he wants it at $250.
1: Mm-hmm.
0: I would have made it like
1: $25. Oh, a $25 bill. Mm-hmm.
0: Because
1: so that everybody would use
0: have it. Yeah.
1: Yeah. So what do you think is the highest bill that is being minted regularly and printed over the last 80 years?
5: $1,000?
1: $1,000 is what BBC.
5: Regular?
1: Regularly printed, yes. The largest. And it's been this for 80 years.
0: $5.
1: All right. You don't think they're printing hundreds? You don't think they're printing 20s?
0: Okay, 20s are tough. I'm still going to say five.
1: All right, Rachel.
2: I'm going to say 100.
1: You're right. It is $100.
0: Is it really?
1: I thought it would be like the 500 or the 1,000.
0: Yeah.
1: They have printed $10,000 bills, $500 bills, $1,000 bills. But for the last 80 years, the largest bill they've been printing has been the 100, and they're still printing.
2: They don't make $1,000 bills anymore.
1: No.
2: I mean, like, some people still have them, they still have value, but they don't make them anymore.
0: I'm sorry, I misunderstood the question.
1: How?
0: I thought you were saying what is the one they print the most regularly.
1: No, this is the highest denomination they print. Is the $100 bill.
0: Okay, yeah.
1: So, you got it right. I would have thought it would be 10,000, or 1,000. Mm-hmm. I thought BB Shea was going to be on it. So this would be a higher denomination of bill.
0: I give it to him.
1: $250.
0: Yeah, I think sometimes with things like this, I think it's so wasteful that you don't waste time. Mm-hmm. You just say, give it to him.
1: Mm-hmm. Well, they are debating it now in Congress.
0: Yeah, that's a waste.
1: Well, if they debate, it's just as easy to vote no as it is to vote yes. So I'm sure all the Democrats will vote no, and we will not see Trump. I don't believe they'll ever pass
6: What's
1: that.
6: Interesting to me about Trump is that I feel like he's focusing a lot on leaving his mark on, like, landmarks.
1: Yes.
6: Like, for example, he changed the name of the Kennedy Center to the Trump Center.
1: Yes.
6: The new ballroom is probably going to be the Trump ballroom.
1: I'm sure.
6: The Gulf of America,
1: yeah.
6: The $250 bill. I think he's interested in the future and people going, he had his hand on different things and having his name on things.
1: Well, I think he considers himself one of the greatest presidents of all time. And by putting his name on these things, he thinks 100 years from now, they're going, oh, he must have been a great president.
6: But, like, when's the last president who was interested in that, which is interesting to me?
1: None.
6: Like, I don't think Obama or Bush Clinton ever did anything like that.
1: I don't think any ever has done
0: that. No.
1: I don't think any president, I think what they thought in their head, if I do a good enough job, they might name something for me later. I don't think Abraham Lincoln ever thought, I'm going to be on some statue.
0: Mm-hmm.
1: Or George Washington. They just wanted to do the right job for the country, And then, you know, history will tell, you know, and there's monuments for them now. I believe Trump, like you're saying, wants to say, all right, make this monument for me, you know.
0: 1,000%.
1: Yeah, let's do this, because he loves himself.
0: He wants it now.
1: Yeah.
0: He wants to see
1: it. He wants to see it while he's alive, exactly. The other teenagers that are in the news, we had the 14-year-old who won the spelling bee. We also have a young person. He's a YouTuber. Now, he's not a teen. He's in his early 20s. And he went to a remote island. He's getting a lot of pushback on this now. And in fact, he's been arrested because a YouTuber from Ukraine went to North Sentinel Island in India, home to the Sentinelese. That is a tribe that has been uncontacted and isolated for over 1,000 years. They're known to kill outsiders who come to that.
0: Okay. You know that. I think I've heard of this tribe.
1: They kill outsiders.
0: Like they've shot arrows at helicopters and things.
1: Correct. Yeah. This 25-year-old YouTuber from the Ukraine decided to go and leave a Diet Coke and a coconut on this island because he said, I'm drawn to it. I have a passion for adventure, an extreme challenge, and I'm intrigued by this mysterious people. So he left them a Diet Coke and a coconut as an offering. And for his trouble, he got arrested and nearly killed by the islanders.
0: Yeah. Okay. All right.
1: Yes.
0: Would the islanders even know how to open the can?
1: Once they do, they'll be hooked on. They'll be my God, where did this come from?
0: There'll be one.
1: Is this magical?
0: There'll be one you in the tribe, one you who's willing to give it a shot.
1: Yes.
0: Because they'll be like, look, I'm not tasting. That's clearly a witch's brew of some kind.
2: They'll be like pointing their arrows at it to shoot it.
1: I love the burn. One of them.
0: One of them will taste it and be like, my God, this is great.
1: He'll be living in the United States.
0: Yeah.
1: Next thing. In the movie Airplane, which is many years old now, great, satirical, hilarious movie. The main character in the movie like volunteered to go to a remote island, and he met all these guys, and they were all like, you know, typical island dwellers. Well, they were all black guys. And he said, I introduced them to some of our ways, and so he showed them how to shoot a layup in basketball. And the very next scene, like they were shooting three. They're dunking. They took to it pretty quickly. They're playing like the Harlem Globetrotters. They're spinning the ball on their finger and everything.
0: Movie.
1: Prison Jim, you're talking about the $1,000 bill now. Go ahead.
5: Hey, P1, you guys are doing a great job with the new show. Really loving it.
1: Oh, thank you. Thank you.
5: The $1,000 bill was taken out of currency because of make it more difficult for drug dealers and to people to illegally take it out of America.
1: Okay, I like it. All right. Okay. Well, I'm glad you told us that. Do you think Trump will get the $250 bill with his face on it?
5: Yeah, he's pretty much getting whatever he wants.
0: That's what I'm saying. Yeah. Why not?
1: Thank you very much, Prison Jim. You know how he'll have to do it is find a way to bypass Congress. You know, he'll have to change the rules, executive order or something, you know.
0: Yeah, well, he just does it.
1: But if the Senate has to vote, they don't have enough Democrats. They don't have any Democrats.
0: That Congress is useless. I mean, look, I have this battle with friends and family all the time. And I just say at this point, the Congress is useless.
1: Well, you know how he could get it. He could get a few more Republicans voted in November.
0: Yeah.
1: And then he could pass anything he wanted through like that.
0: Yeah.
1: I don't know, though. Is it a series of checks and balances?
0: No, it's not anymore.
1: You know.
0: This is the Democrats' job right now is to do this. They do nothing. They do absolutely nothing else.
1: That's what Hakeem Jeffries did.
0: Yeah.
1: We can't have Trump.
0: Yeah.
1: Wouldn't that be something to get a Trump bill and like go spend it, you know? And
2: that's what I was going to say. I figured there are Democrats out there that feel so strongly about the president that they would take the $250 bill and burn it.
1: They could do that.
0: 100%. Yeah.
1: They have a burning party.
0: Yeah. But see, there's so many bigger problems, but this is the one we'll focus on. And that's why I say Congress. Useless.
1: There's another teenager in the news, and for bad reasons. I didn't know this was a thing. You know how a lot of times there are these crazy challenges on TikTok or on social media. A 16-year-old in Utah, Levi Timont, has spent his birthday in a medically induced coma because he did something that is out there online called couch surfing, where you're dragged down.
0: Oh, yeah.
1: You've seen it?
0: Yeah.
1: And the couch, apparently, one of the legs broke off and he flew off.
0: Yeah.
1: He fractured his skull.
2: Who would have thought that could go wrong?
1: Golly, 16, and his mom.
0: Well, my friends and I would have done it.
1: Would you? I don't think I would. I would not.
0: We were dumb.
1: I was never that. I wasn't. brave enough.
0: I would. Well, I wouldn't have volunteered to be the one to surf, but I would have been there to watch.
1: I don't think I was ever dumb enough to do something like that, to grab on to a couch and be dragged down the street. Is it at a high speed? Is that what they're doing?
0: Fast enough to drag it. I mean, And of course, you're teenagers, so you're wanting to go faster.
1: So you got the mom and the doctor now as a warning to other teens.
7: Apparently, there's a TikTok trend going around that's popular in Utah. First time he makes that choice, he sits on the couch. The couch leg breaks, and he goes flying. And it's a horrible, horrible accident. Doctors and nurses told us that this is the third case they've seen of couch surfing here at Primary Children's. This terrible accident happened, and it's one more thing to talk to your kids about.
1: He's going to make it and recover, they say, but he had a skull fracture, a spinal fracture, 6 broken ribs, and a broken leg. All of these things happened to him, and other, you know, road rash as well. I mean, that is rough. But teenagers, of course, they're saying talk to your teen about it. Will I talk to my teen about it?
0: Nah.
1: I don't think
0: you have to worry about
1: it. No, they're both too scared. And one of them's not a teen anymore, but they will not do it.
2: What happens when you tell your kids to go outside and play?
0: Well, that's right.
1: You should. Why weren't you playing video games like I told you? Why weren't you inside?
0: Honestly, you were very lucky with your teenagers because you're right. Your son was always like, I'm not doing that.
1: Well, I think that's God-given. We come from a long line of cowards. We do not want to get hurt. Trust me.
0: I'm not doing that.
1: We just don't want to do that. Meanwhile, from the spelling bee, we have to play it every year the day after the spelling bee. The classic moment when the winning word is heron. The bird. Heron.
8: Heron.
9: May I please speak the word?
8: Heron.
9: May I please give the definite, please give me the definition?
8: A wading bird that has a long neck and legs, a long tapering bill with a sharp point and sharp cutting edges, large wings, and soft plumage.
9: May you please repeat the word?
8: Heron.
9: May you please use it in a sentence?
8: If Gail had not seen the heron fly down from the tree, she would have insisted that the huge bird nested on the ground.
9: May you please repeat the word?
8: Heron.
9: What's the word again?
8: Heron.
9: Hairwink?
8: Heron.
9: Hair row?
8: Heron.
9: Hairline?
8: Heron.
9: Hurling?
8: Heron.
9: May I please speak the word?
8: Heron. Heron.
9: Herring?
8: Heron.
9: Herring.
8: Heron.
9: Harangue?
8: Heron.
9: Heron? May I please speak the word, please?
8: Heron.
9: May I please give me the definition?
8: A wading bird that has a long neck and legs, a long tapering bill with a sharp point and sharp cutting edges.
9: Heron. H-E-R-O-N. Heron.
1: That's all you had to say. Yeah. I mean, why didn't you just tell me? Heron. Oh. You should have said that from the beginning, sweetheart.
0: Duh. Hairline? No. Harangue?
1: Was he being paid? Why would he?
2: He had an earpiece in, and he was waiting for somebody to tell him how to spell it.
1: What's wrong with him?
0: Where is that guy now?
1: Where, indeed, is he now? In the Trump cabinet. He's the Secretary of Treasury.
0: I'm going to get for a bill.
1: Can we pass it? We can. Yes, we can. Coming up here on the Two Guys Named Christian. Speaking of America's 250th birthday, what's the greatest gift America has given the world in all those 250 years? Diet Coke. That'd be my thing. That's next. Two Guys Named Chris Show.
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12: A pretty wide open ride throughout town now. Keeping eyes on a little bit of congestion we're seeing over on Augusta Road southbound. Just tapping the brakes there. Getting south of Market Boulevard down towards I-95. You're picking up speed though. Passing the interstate heading south towards Port Wentworth. Also keeping an eye on delays up towards Okotie. Now over on Highway 46 eastbound. Tapping the brakes getting towards Okotie Highway. Another traffic update in minutes. I'm Zach Grizzle.
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14: I got a text from a friend of mine. I mean, we don't even speak that often. We're in a fantasy football league together, and I knew him. I've known him forever. Not very nice guy. His name's Tim, but we don't see each other very much. And he was talking about your take on Donald Trump wanting his own picture on the $250 bill. And you said, just give it to him.
15: Give it to him.
14: Let him have it. And he texted me and said, Biggie equals Neville Chamberlain. Just give it to him.
15: Just give it to him.
14: Neville was before Winston Churchill.
15: Yeah.
14: And said, just let him have it.
15: Have it. Just take it.
14: Hitler said, I want Austria. Fine. I want Poland. Okay.
15: I just
14: take it. That's true. He just rolled over.
15: Yeah.
14: Just like, did, yeah. All right, let him have it. It's fine. That's
15: I don't
14: it.
15: Know. I just don't think this is that big of a deal.
14: The $250
15: bill. And it's just so Trumpy.
14: Oh, it's as Trumpy as it gets.
15: And that's why I think now I'm like, just let him have it.
16: And it might calm, it might calm the angry hornet, you know?
15: Exactly. That's what I mean. Like this, just give it to him. I mean, we're still dealing with a war that's you know, dragged on past those 2 weeks now. So there's so many other issues going on that to me, I'm like, let's not waste 2 weeks of Senate time.
14: I don't think you appease Donald Trump. I don't think he'll go. I don't
16: disagree.
14: Think he'll stop there.
16: I think that so if you give him this, he might be like, okay, well, you know, I do have this dollar bill with my face on it. So maybe he'll let something drop. He's not going to let somebody win.
15: No,
16: but,
14: I don't think so.
15: No, he's not letting things drop. I mean, he's on his. He knows this is it. It's a second term, maybe.
14: There's another thing he might push for.
15: So if you notice, he's going back and getting, you know, he wants his name on things, and he's trying to get revenge on the people who tried to get him.
14: The thing he's also concentrating on is the 250th birthday of America.
15: Now that I like.
14: I know you. I
15: love this country.
14: Well, I do too. Well, see if you agree with it. I was a little surprised by this. Rolling Stone magazine did a big article and on their website on the things that America has given the world that are the best things of the 250 years. And there's a bunch here. Folk music was one. How does it feel? Bob Dylan and folk music. To be without a home. Biggie says no.
15: No, what?
16: I'm surprised that we don't get bombed over this.
15: No.
14: I do like this song.
15: This is a fine song.
14: I agree.
15: But this isn't a gift to the world. I mean, of all the things America has given the world.
14: There are others. There are others.
15: Peace.
14: Well. Okay.
15: Yeah. Duh.
14: Okay. The Chevy pickup truck.
15: Hell yeah. Okay. I agree. The pickup truck, yeah. Put that over folk music.
14: Backyard basketball.
16: Oh, yeah.
14: These are really like little
15: yeah.
14: niche things. Game shows.
16: Oh, yeah.
14: Jeopardy.
15: I mean, frankly, I think that's had more appeal around the world than folk music has.
14: Late night talk shows. The Tonight Show. It's a pretty nice thing. That, I mean, other countries have done it.
15: Yeah.
14: I like the late night talk show. Immigrant workers. Yes. Yes. The Black Power movement.
15: Yeah, that was a uniquely American.
14: Yep. Yes.
15: Yeah.
14: I'm totally into that. I'm totally for that. Baseball.
15: Now that I agree with. Okay. I would say the world has embraced baseball.
14: Japan,
15: at least. Yeah, but I mean, now we have World Baseball Tournament. Yeah, I'd say yes to that.
14: Agreed. Street art. I'm against.
16: Yeah.
15: That's not your thing.
14: I hate street art. When I go by a building and something is painted on it, I want to vomit. It's like, how can we deface something like this? They call it street art. They want that.
15: Yeah, we've encouraged it in this city. We have some. Mm-hmm. You're sitting 5 feet from street art.
14: I won't look at it.
15: I know. You do totally avoid it and go a different way when you leave.
14: Our building, our radio station. This is probably 8 years ago now. We had a guy here, very artsy. Do you know him?
16: I didn't know him, but I've heard a lot about him.
14: Very artsy. And he said, I want to paint a mural on the side of the building. And I was the only one saying, no, do not. I don't want this building defaced. And everybody's like, do it. And he's like, he wanted to paint all these classic rock artists and other great artists of different genres on the side. Because why? We're a radio station.
15: Yeah.
14: So he wanted to do that. And he did. He painted it on there 8 years ago. And afterwards, everybody's like, oh, my God, this is the
15: greatest.
14: Get
15: a picture of me with it.
14: I love it. He put his initials at the bottom of it and everything. And you don't want to know what I think of it? I haven't seen it. I won't look at it. And people say, what do you think of that art? When I walk by it to go to the Mellow Mushroom, I close my eyes.
15: Yep.
14: I got hit by a car one time. I didn't care. Yeah.
15: Even when EMS came, they said, refused. Is he passed out? Everyone's like, no, he's just refusing to open his eyes. It's really weird, man.
14: I told Biggie, let me hop on your back. I refuse
15: to see that mural.
14: I refuse to see that mural, and I haven't seen it one time. I'm told it's gorgeous. I refuse to look at it. I don't. Mm-hmm. I drive half a mile out of my way, so I don't go by that mural. That's how much I hate street art. That's one of the things that Rolling Stone says we've given to America. Amtrak. There's something about a train. There's something about a train that's magic. Yes.
15: We have the worst rail service
17: yeah.
14: Yeah.
15: in the world.
17: We don't embrace it at all.
14: 100%.
15: No, yeah. I mean, the world has taken rail service and run with it. Look, we have not.
16: I think we introduced it so that they could do that.
14: Yes. Protest songs. I've never been one of those.
15: No.
14: I never cared about that. The prom. That's American, apparently. The prom.
15: Does the rest of the world even do prom?
14: I don't know if they do or not.
16: No idea.
15: Yeah,
14: I doubt it. Drive-in movies and drive-in diners.
15: Okay.
17: Yeah.
14: That's American. And professional wrestling.
15: Hell yeah.
14: Things we give to the world.
18: Next question, Jeff. Where are you? Right there.
19: Yeah. I just want to thank each and every one of y'all for all you've done to your bodies. It's still real to me, damn it. I mean, thank you.
14: Easy, man. Easy, man. These are wrestlers. Man. Easy, man.
15: Yeah, these are pros.
17: That's right.
14: Okay, and these are things America, this is Rolling Stone. They have articles about these things from Barack Obama, Ken Burns, Roseanne Cash, Lainey Wilson, and oddly, Monica Lewinsky.
15: Well, she gave something unique.
14: Hell yeah. She's the only one to do it.
15: Right now, if men are going, yeah, that was unique. I don't get that.
14: That's what she gave the world.
15: Put a ring on it, it'll stop being unique. Learn that the hard way.
14: Monica Lewinsky.
15: Mm-hmm.
14: Do you think she's the only one ever to do that in the Oval Office?
20: No.
16: No.
14: I do. I do.
15: I don't no. I do. See a lot I of...
14: I think she's the only one to do that act in the Oval Office.
16: I doubt she was the only one to do that act on that president in the Oval Office.
20: You don't think Nancy Reagan was down there doing it?
15: Yeah, no, no.
14: They were classy.
15: You know who I thought of?
14: Kennedy.
15: Kennedy.
14: JFK.
15: Oh, yeah.
14: Not in the office. Although he didn't. He had a desk installed where you could like remove the bottom of
20: it. Is that
14: it.
20: The best place, though, in the world?
14: Is that the what?
20: Isn't that the best place in the world?
14: Oh, God. Can you imagine?
20: I mean, that's the most powerful place in the world.
14: I mean, I think Bill Clinton can say, I'm the only one ever to do that.
20: I don't know.
14: You think another president has done that?
20: Yeah, Donald Trump's getting one right now.
14: I don't know. Mm-hmm. I don't think so. His wife won't even come to. I don't think that.
15: No. Mm-hmm. I think.
14: Calvin Coolidge.
15: Coolidge, I'm going to say two.
14: Warren G. Harding.
15: No, I'm going to say Clinton and Kennedy.
14: And JFK. He's the only one I ever thought of. I don't think that. Plus, that's a place. That's business.
15: Yeah.
14: And also, how often is the president in the room without other people
15: exactly.
14: in the room?
15: I don't think the Oval Office is always. It's like it's a symbol more than it is where he is.
14: Well, I think when he's in there, there are people. There are photographers documenting it. There are other people in the room. There's security, all that stuff. And I think he's rarely in there with just one other person. You know, what people don't realize about the Lewinsky thing was the government had shut down. She was one of the few employees, because she was an intern. Mm-hmm. She wasn't employed by the government. So he didn't have that much to do. I mean, the government was shut down.
16: Well, he had plenty to do.
14: Well, so he filled his time with that.
15: That's what people always are like, well, how did she get him alone? Well, there weren't
14: people around. Yeah. That's why I'm saying I don't think other presidents have the opportunity to do that. The secretary's right there. You know, his secretary is
15: right there, yeah.
14: And in Clinton's case, there was no secretary there because the government was shut down. Hot Water Willie can tell us something about this. Hot Water Willie got his name because he recommends a glass of hot water when you wake up in the morning. I'm going to start doing that. That's another. Put that down for me, Biggie. A non-negotiable. I'm going to start giving blood and drinking hot water in the morning.
15: Great.
14: Hot Water Willie, go ahead.
21: Well, you've been saying that for over 2 months.
14: I know.
21: And you haven't done it.
14: You're right. You're right.
21: And I did it this morning, and I actually add a little lime to it. Not lime, lemon to it, and it's really good. Hey,
14: okay.
21: So LBJ was a bigger whore than Kennedy and Clinton together. I read a book about a Secret Service dude. It's a little book about all the presidents. And that was one of the things. And he was hung like a mule. That's something else.
14: True.
15: We know that he's
14: accurate on that. That's right. You're right about that.
15: We've heard him order pants.
14: And he also and Hot Water really is right. He's known to have had a lot of extramarital affairs. But do you think in the Oval Office? In the Oval Office?
21: Absolutely. He was banging He was hitting them women in the secretaries. I answer the phones. Any women would come in there.
14: Yeah.
21: He was having a lot of fun.
14: Yeah.
21: Anyway, God bless him.
15: That cheating SOB.
14: God bless him. You ever heard of LBJ ordering pants? Here's another great thing America has given the world. LBJ ordering pants when he was in office. Because he loved that one place where he could get them.
22: Now, another thing, the crotch down where your nuts hang is always a little too tight. So when you make them up, give me an inch that I can let out there because they cut me. It's just like riding a wire fence. These are almost these are the best that I've had anywhere in the United States. But when I gain a little weight, they cut me under there. So leave me. You never do have much margin there. Let's see if you can't leave me about an inch from where the zipper ends, round under my back to my bunghole.
14: What a repulsive human being.
15: Yeah.
14: We elected him president.
15: Sounds like me ordering sweatpants now. Now, these are the best I've found in the United States, but they cut me.
14: But they're sweatpants.
15: Exactly.
16: Can you give me an extra inch?
15: Yeah.
14: Give me an extra inch.
15: Yeah, it's giving me a camel toe, so I need to
14: over my bunghole. Two more things America has given the world. This is Rolling Stone's ranking of the best things we've given the world. You know, Bibi Shea's trying to explain this to me. Bodegas that's our thing. That's a New York thing.
20: It is.
14: Bodegas. Different than a convenience store. How?
20: Yeah, there's no gas.
14: That's it, though, right?
20: I mean, yeah, but they're in big cities like New York. You know, it's a good, it's like a deli, grocery store, convenience store hybrid.
14: Would you say it's one of the best things we've given the world?
20: If you live in a big city, sure. Mm-hmm. They're great.
14: Yeah. And one animated character, one of the best things we've given the world. Who is the animated character?
20: Mickey Mouse?
14: No. Surprising.
20: Homer Simpson?
14: No. Wow. Those are good.
15: I was thinking Bart Simpson.
14: Mm-mm. Well, this started as a drawing, then became an animated character, I guess.
15: Bugs Bunny.
14: No. Those are, I would put Mickey and Bugs Bunny against over this character, but he's good. He's very, very well known.
20: Mm.
14: Snoopy.
15: Oh, yeah. Oh, okay, yeah.
14: Dong Snoopy. These are things we've given the world that they say are the best things we've given the world. Best thing on that list may be baseball or the Chevy pickup truck.
15: Pickup truck's good.
14: And I don't know what Monica Lewinsky's going to be talking about.
15: I don't think she does either. I mean,
14: you want me to do what?
15: What do you think Ameris is giving the world? Why are you asking me?
14: Yeah, I'm not sure that she was expecting that call to write that article. Coming up here on the Two Guys Named Chris Show, the worst possible time any city has ever chosen to have a water emergency, at least for one woman. That's next. Two Guys Named Chris Show.
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10: Starting out this morning with warm and muggy conditions, that humidity will last all day. We're going to be talking about a couple of showers and thunderstorms once again into this afternoon and evening, and then we'll continue to see those scattered showers into the weekend. I'm meteorologist Kathleen Liberto with the WJCL 22 forecast.
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14: Lisa Lanier, in the next 20 minutes here, our official attorney of the Two Guys Named Chris Show. You know, B-Shay was out of the room for a moment, and Biggie said something. Yeah, he had his nutritionist come over yesterday. He's on a GLP-1 now.
15: Yeah.
14: Great. And he had a nutritionist come over, and he said to Red Rachel, I feel like I'll do really well on this program because I don't want to let her down. I don't know her, so I don't want to let her down. And then he said, now, people I know, I'll let down all day long, to which, of course, we said, yeah. I've seen that for years.
15: Yeah. I've always been that way.
14: No question about that.
15: If I have to report to a stranger,
14: mm-hmm.
15: there's something about it because I'm like, they don't know me.
14: Yeah.
15: But they'll get to know me. But as far as family, friends, coworkers, I know y'all.
14: Seen it, done it. Continue to live it. We know there's you. I always say to people, I hope I don't let you down. And they say, there's no way you can. You've already
15: have.
14: Done it for many years. There's no big deal on that. This is actually about health as well. There's a woman who lives in Pennsylvania. It happened 2 weeks ago. And I'm just discovering it now. Apparently, the woman's name is Shonda Walker. She lives in a small town in Pennsylvania, Alquippia. And they had a citywide water outage, it's a small town, but I mean, nobody had water for over 24 hours. And when the local news was doing a story on it, they happened to interview her, and she said it was the worst possible day of the year for a water outage because...
13: It's been a very big headache for me, specifically being that I'm prepping for a colonoscopy for tomorrow, and I can't flush my toilets. So, yeah.
14: Okay. She can't flush her toilets.
15: There could be a worse time.
14: What do you do?
16: You have to buy like the jugs of water to use to flush your toilet?
15: She had to.
14: That's the only thing she could do because you are on the toilet 24 hours.
16: Did they get a warning first or was it unexpected?
14: It was unexpected. And she's there ready to start taking her prep. She had a colonoscopy 1 day later. The update is she was able to buy the jugs of water and she was able to have the
15: Thank God.
14: So you don't want to reschedule that either. You know what old H.R. Barry did? You know this?
15: This is an all-timer.
16: I don't know, but as soon as you said his name, I know this is going to be great.
14: He's up in human resource, our friend Barry. He went for a colonoscopy a year or so ago. And, the whole rule is, I've had one. The rule is you cannot eat anything. You take the stuff that makes you go to the bathroom, and you eat nothing for 24 hours. And so he followed that rule all the way. But on the way to the colonoscopy, he got a little nervous, so he had a pinch of snuff, which he does. He put in a little little tobacco between the cheek and gum, spit, no problem, spit it out when he got there, comes in. They've got him on the table. They got him turned. They're ready to put him under. They say, now you haven't eaten anything for 24 hours, right? He says, nope, the only thing I've had is a pinch of snuff on the way here. They said, call it.
15: Stop this is the not procedure. Happening. Stop it. Stop the procedure.
14: They sat him up. They sent him home. They said, schedule it again for next week.
16: Why?
15: Just can't that little
14: it.
15: Bit.
14: Just that it.
16: Why That's did it. He admit that he did it?
14: That's
16: it wouldn't have made a difference.
14: He's an HR man.
15: He's an honest man.
14: He's an honest man. What are you going to say? He's honest to a fault. And so they said, sorry, you're out. So he had to redo it a week later.
16: So he cleaned out for nothing.
14: For nothing. Because he was nervous, had a little pinch between the cheek and gum. And that apparently is enough.
15: Was enough. Because I think he said it's all about it gets your digestions going, and that's what they don't want.
14: I guess, but I must be. Because he didn't swallow anything.
15: No.
14: He spit it out.
16: I wouldn't have told him that.
14: Yeah, I think he'd have been better off. I'm sure they could have done it.
16: I know people that for the prep, like, you know, in advance they tell you can't have things that are like grape flavored because of the color. Yeah. I know people that have eaten pretty much up until, they still take all the stuff that flushes you out, but they're like, no, I'm not going to go that long without eating.
14: Really?
16: I wouldn't recommend that.
15: Yeah.
14: I mean, I think it's for a week, like no seeds or nuts.
16: You can't have like lettuce.
14: Roughage. And the like red Gatorade or purple, like you
16: anything
14: said.
16: Anything with like the red dye in it can look suspicious in your colon.
14: Exactly. So they tell you not to do that. But Barry, pinch of snuff.
15: A little pinch of snuff.
14: That's all it was because he was nervous, you know. I saw a thing today, too, about how to know. This is health related and it's, it's disturbing a little bit, but they're talking about like how to know if your excrement looks right.
15: Okay. Well, I need this.
14: I know you do. And they say it should be soft but formed and easy to pass without straining, which you can imagine.
15: Yeah.
14: Well, you're on the Wegovy, so I know that's a challenge.
15: And up and down.
14: Yeah. You should feel completely emptied afterward. You should feel lighter once you're done. And the coloring should be a medium hue.
15: Could I have a chart?
14: Well, you know... Dr. Oz did that one time where he had people on talking about their excrement. And he was answering the question of, like, what's healthy and what's not and all the problems these people have. These were women mostly.
0: My stool became looser and looser.
1: My pee was really cloudy.
2: My pee was full of bubbles. I noticed blood in my stool.
17: Dark spots in my poop.
18: I noticed the color getting lighter and lighter. I noticed a change in consistency.
14: Dr. Oz said, you're all going to die.
15: Gross.
14: Yeah, Dr. Oz, you people are freaks.
15: God, blood?
14: Gross. Dark spots? Gross.
15: You know, I was always told about blood in your stool.
14: Not.
15: This is interesting to me.
14: Yeah.
15: If it's red, it's
14: good.
15: It's okay because it's like something on the outside, like a hemorrhoid or something like that.
14: Mm-hmm.
15: It's... blood is in your stool. It's like your stool's black.
14: Mm-hmm. Yeah.
15: That's blood. That's really
14: problems.
15: Bad.
14: Yep. Yeah. They say if it's really, really dark, go to the doctor because there are things that it indicate. And yes, you're right. I've heard that same thing.
15: Yeah. When I was younger and first started getting hemorrhoids for the first time, I was terrified.
14: Gather around now. This is
15: my early 20s. And of course you see blood and you're like, oh my God. And I rush, and he's like, and I'll never forget, he's like, blood, red blood, fine, you got a hemorrhoid.
14: Yeah.
15: He's like, now, stool comes out.
14: Black,
15: dark.
14: Yeah.
15: He said, that's when you need to go.
14: Heard the same.
15: Yeah.
14: I've heard the exact same thing. These are things you talk about as you age.
15: And you pay more attention to.
16: And I don't do this with you guys because I don't want to freak you out, but when it's me and my mom or me and my female friends, I have no problem talking about it. There's no such thing as TMI.
14: You will say it.
16: Oh yeah. I've had so many digestion issues.
14: Have you?
16: Yeah, I take fiber supplements. I recently started because I have so many issues.
14: It's probably a good idea.
15: I recommend prebiotic and a probiotic.
16: Yeah, that's kind of. I mean, I'm trying
14: to
16: figure out
14: like this guy. This is okay. Listen to this guy. You can tell this is the health. This is the healthy guy here.
16: You know what? Biggie talks about like some of his favorite foods. They're also my favorite foods.
15: Yeah.
16: So I have to trust him because we eat a lot of the same foods.
14: Well, he looked a lot like you when he started here.
15: See me. That's unbelievable.
14: So did Baby Shay. Yeah. He'd been here a short amount of time.
16: Yeah.
14: We all started out just like you. This is what this job, this room, can do it to. It'll do it to you. Amy Schumer said she's not feeling well these days.
15: Oh, sorry.
14: Botched colonoscopy.
15: Is it really?
14: That's what she said. She said, I'm not sexual at all right now. Botched colonoscopy. And that's all she said. I don't know how they botch it. I mean, I've only had it once.
15: You could just said I'm not feeling well. I now take
16: it and
15: go back
16: mean?
15: To my goal.
14: She was on a podcast and said, I'm not feeling well. I'm not sexual at all. Just had a botched colonoscopy. I don't know why.
16: Maybe she had a pinch of snuff before she went in there. And didn't tell him.
15: I heard from our man, H.R. Berry. He said it was a digestion thing, that it can be dangerous.
14: Oh, there you have it. That's right. Okay. He told us that story in total confidence.
15: And what did we do? We immediately told everyone.
14: Went right to it. Lisa Lanier is going to join us next. She's our official attorney of this program. She goes inside the numbers on several legal issues. That's her docket today. We have a dog that accidentally fired a shotgun while the dog was sitting in the truck, hit a woman who was stopped at a stoplight in the arm. Who does she sue, or can she? That's next. Two Guys Named Chris show.
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8: Not a bad ride through town now. Keeping eyes on a little bit of congestion we're seeing in some spots, including Augusta Road southbound. Tapping the brakes there. Getting past Market Boulevard down towards I-95. Picking up, though, past the interstate. Heading south into Port Wentworth. Also some congestion in town. I-516 eastbound. Tapping the brakes there. Passing Veterans Parkway towards Abercorn Street. Another traffic update in minutes. I'm Zach Grizzle.
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14: And well, we should ask Lisa this: the rocket that Jeff Bezos is trying to make, the Blue Origin,
15: exploded. Yeah,
14: on the platform. Nobody injured.
15: No, yeah, the visuals are wild.
14: Yeah, there's a lot of pictures, of course, yeah. and video of it. But Biggie just said, what do you think someone as wealthy as Jeff Bezos or Elon Musk has in their checking account?
15: Yeah, I know they have black Amex cards with no limits all this, but, you know, they're worth $100 billion.
14: Right.
15: But what's in their swipey checking account?
14: And how do you pay? If you're going to lunch, if you're Elon Musk or Jeff Bezos, and you're going to, you know, Red Lobster, whatever.
15: Yeah.
14: All right, you know, somewhere really nice.
15: You want a seafood boil.
14: Yeah, you want a seafood boil.
15: You heard Red Lobster's having these seafood boils. Yep. You're like, I'm going to throw it back. Let's go to Red Lobster.
14: Exactly. Are you paying cash? Are you swiping? You really wouldn't even need a credit card, would you? I mean, because your debit card.
15: You wouldn't need a debit card. I think your credit card is probably, they all probably carry credit.
14: Yeah, probably. But, I mean, why do you need credit if you have $100 billion? Of course, they're worth that on paper.
11: Yeah. I think their lifestyles are so, we can't even fathom. It's like, I bet they don't even go to lunch. They just have food brought.
14: Well, yeah.
11: I bet the amount that they actually swipe their card, I bet it's so minimal.
15: But like, look.
11: The money they actually spend.
14: Yeah.
15: I don't want to say money would change me, but it probably would. But the one thing that would still not change me is, like, I'd want to go to Buc-ee's.
14: Yes.
15: Like,
14: yes.
15: Even if I was rich, but I'm not rolling into Buc-ee's.
14: Mm-hmm.
15: I got to pay Buc-ee's. Do I have just a debit card where I go in, I buy $125 worth of Buc-ee's gear?
14: Mm-hmm.
15: I would still want like a debit card that I can just swipe.
14: You know, I think if you're rich and really famous, you might not have to pay for much at all. They just give you stuff, which I don't like.

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1: Well, let's get to the law. She's an expert on it. We have several interesting cases today for Lisa Lanier on the docket. First, a woman in South Carolina dining with her husband at a restaurant in Lake Marion, killed when a sudden gust of wind dislodged the patio umbrella and hit her in the neck and head. You know, of course, our dear friend Christian, I witnessed this. An umbrella, a beach umbrella went tumbling down the beach, got him in the ear. I've not been the same since.
2: No.
1: Very difficult for me to witness.
2: It was. He can't stop laughing. See? Example.
1: I got a cramp. I was out of breath. I was on the sand. I was laughing so hard. But first responders found her unresponsive. She was pronounced dead at the scene. Now, is there any kind of lawsuit that can go against the restaurant for not securing the umbrella more properly? Anything like that, Lisa? What are you thinking in this case?
3: They, under South Carolina premises liability law, you can go after a restaurant for failing to anchor or secure an umbrella when a storm is approaching or when it gets windy. In general, you know, you want to have an umbrella secured in some kind of a very, you know, very anchored situation or a strong base or something, because this happens all the time, especially in South Carolina. It happens a lot in South Carolina. And here, the point, a lot of those, especially if you have the kind that are a beach umbrella, they have like a sharp point. We hear the umbrella, like the shaft of the umbrella, the pole part, struck her in the carotid artery in her neck, which is a major artery, it severed it. And so she bled out in a matter of seconds.
1: Oh, my God. That is so awful.
2: That's unbelievable. I mean, that is a one in a million shot there, too.
1: And she's just eating lunch.
2: Yeah.
1: Who would have ever thought something like that could happen?
3: They're at, the Driftwood Grill, home of the Lazy Gator. Mm-hmm. And they're sitting there looking out at Lake Marion. And next thing you know, she's bleeding out. Well, you know, you think about, like, that story you told about Chris Dim, you know, it got his ear, but look how close. That's like 2 inches from his carotid artery.
1: That's true. That's right. It was like it happened in slow motion, too. You know how slow he is.
2: Yeah.
1: And
2: that umbrella's going to hit him.
1: I just was staring at him. Now, I was drunk. And then, somebody else said, we should do something. And I said, we should have some more beers. Look at this. I've gone through a tragedy.
2: I think he needs to go to the hospital.
1: Oh, I bet he does. Well, he went.
2: Yes.
1: He went to the hospital. Later, he had the funniest bandage I've ever seen on. It was like a Ziploc bag blown up over the side of his ear and then a big bandage around it. And it was like a little ear pillow.
2: Yeah. Lisa, my theory is that they did that to him because they couldn't believe he came in for that little cut.
3: Yeah, for the ear, right.
2: So they said, hey, let's really do up guy in room three.
3: They should have given him one of those like sanitary napkin looking things like President Trump had to wear.
1: Yeah. Yes.
2: Yes.
1: Yes. That was a similar injury. Little nick to the ear. Now, of course, the rest of us were so concerned. You can only imagine the things we were saying after he left.
2: Yeah.
1: What an event. My God, it was terrible. What a tragedy. This really is. I mean, it is awful. I cannot believe this happened. And like they're saying, the witnesses need grief counseling. It was so bad.
4: That's what I was going to say. Yeah. Imagine you're just eating and you see a woman get hit and bleed out right in front of you.
2: Lisa's right. That's seconds.
1: Absolutely awful. Similar here. This is from a club. A Florida family living near a country club, Westchester Country Club, say that stray golf balls hit their home so often they fear walking to the car. They've had broken windows, fence damage. Somebody's been hit and injured. They say we've put up barriers. We've done all of this. They've talked to the golf course, and the golf course says, there's nothing we can do. We'll tell the golfers, be careful, but you built your home here after the golf course was established. Is there anything they can do, Lisa? This is probably a pretty common thing, a complaint amongst folks that have houses on golf courses.
3: It is, and last month, a Massachusetts family in a very similar

0: situation, was awarded $5 million against a golf course. Now, that family, I think, had even a more kind of prolific barrage of golf balls every day. They were carrying like huge baskets and 5-gallon buckets of balls out of their yard. But here, under Florida law, it's nuisance law. We've talked about that before. Like if you have a business or even a private residence, there's private nuisance as well, that causes a problem for your neighbors, that it prevents them from enjoying their property, then that's called a nuisance claim. And you can make a nuisance claim against a golf club. There is, under Florida law, an issue with assumption of the risk because the golf club was there first, and these people came along and built a house there. And so the golf course can argue, hey, you know, you knew what you were getting into when you built your house over here. But what will, I think, likely happen is, hopefully, because they have filed suit, hopefully there will be some kind of compromise where, you know, the golf course installs some better barriers. The family's already installed a big fence with netting, and the balls are still getting through. So it's pretty bad.
1: I'm kind of on the side of the golf course. I mean, if you build your house next to a golf course,
2: you know. Yeah.
0: What do you expect?
1: Exactly. Yeah. I'm sort of on their side in this case. Here's more vacation-type stories. A lifeguard in Los Angeles County, California, is suing. He was disciplined because he refused to participate in the raising of a pride flag. He said, my religion does not believe in gay union. So he said, I'm not going to put up this pride flag. And he was the captain of the lifeguards. And he was, I think he was suspended for doing that. First, he was given a religious accommodation. Then he was suspended. So he's arguing that should not have happened to me. And he's suing. What do you think, Lisa? Can you say my religion doesn't allow me to participate in this, or do you have to go along with it?
0: He can, but there's a little bit more to the story. So he was given the accommodation so that he didn't have to put up the pride flags. Right. But then he also refused to, you know, to have basically his people do it. Ah. And then when his people did it anyway, he took them down. And so, you know, that's where he kind of took it a little bit too far. Like you can say, I don't want to do this, but then you can't go against your employer and their desire to put it up and come back and take it down. They even, some people even said he was a part of some vandalism of some of the flags, but that's not, I don't think that's been proven, but that was in some of the commentary. But I think he is absolutely entitled to his accommodation for his religious beliefs, that he doesn't have to participate in it, but he can't interfere with the LA Fire Department in general doing the flags, or his coworkers doing the flags.
1: Okay. You know, Biggie's take on this was, if you're his boss, what you say to him is, just do it,
2: please. Man, please don't make this a thing.
1: Don't make this a thing.
3: It is my religious right to not put up this rainbow. Oh, God.
1: Yeah, please, right. Just put it up and look the other
2: God,
1: way.
2: God, Lewis is making a scene again.
1: I liked Biggie's take on this. Would you please just go along and do this? We don't have to make this a thing.
2: Please don't make this national news.
1: There's another injury here in the news. There is a woman named Laura Clary. She's a comedian. And she says she was at home with her children when her 600-pound refrigerator tipped on top of her, tipped over toward her. Biggie says, how bad did you want the food? Woman was hungry. It pinned her between the refrigerator and her kitchen island, and she was unable to push it off of herself. They called 911. Firefighters came, and she was okay. She had no broken bones. She had severe bruising. But she says because of faulty installation, it fell on her in the first place, and she's considering legal action. Is this just like an accident and things like this happen, or does she have a case here, Lisa?
0: Well, so what happened was her kid climbed up the refrigerator like it was a jungle gym. And when he did, it moved it. It shifted it. He's lucky it didn't fall on him.
1: Yeah, really? Wow. Yeah, that's different.
0: Yep. So then because it moved it and it shifted it out of its position, she was trying to get it. She was trying to move it back into its original position. And when she did that, it fell on her. And I imagine she was probably kind of trying to walk it back or rock it back, which is what a lot of people do with a big item like that. And that's pretty common for those big things to fall over. You see this a lot with like vending machines and stuff. Goes up to buy something and their item like hangs and it doesn't come out and they start shaking the machine. Next thing you know, it falls on them. And that's actually pretty common. But here, she's very lucky. She was pinned between the refrigerator and her kitchen island. And she had, funny thing I thought was she texted her ex-husband, no response. He didn't help her at all.
3: I'm trapped under the fridge.
1: Right.
2: I'm going to let that one lie.
0: Right. He's like, you'd do anything to get me back over there with you.
2: Yeah.
3: I can't breathe.
1: Should I wait this one out?
0: Yeah, exactly. I don't believe her. But then three firefighters came, got her unpinned, took her to the hospital. The good news is she's fine. No broken bones, nothing, just sore. So I don't think she needs to bring a lawsuit because she doesn't have a real injury.
1: I agree.
2: Yeah, no.
1: Not to mention, I think the kid climbing up on the thing makes it different. I didn't know that detail. That's different.
2: Yeah. And I know a man, Lisa. Mm. He's sitting across from me who has, I mean, done brutal things to a vending machine.
1: If I die in the workplace, it'll be the vending machine falling
0: on me. Mm-hmm.
2: There was one morning that it came close.
1: Well, the damn M&Ms were hung up.
2: Yeah, I mean, you could hear them floors away.
1: I wanted to. Well, people came running. They were like, what in the hell?
2: Uh-huh.
1: You know what happened one time? The M&Ms were hanging, and I rocked it back. This was like after a morning show, so there's a lot of people here. And it's like, boom, boom, boom, boom. And finally they fall, and I get them and everything. And it's a huge loud noise through the whole place. Well, old nosy Scott comes running in. He didn't work anymore. He came around. He goes, what in the hell happened in here? I said, nothing. I don't know. I don't know.
4: Did you hear something?
1: I didn't hear any of that. I don't know.
2: You're crazy, man.
1: And he's like, something's going on in here. And I was like, I
2: got to get out of this place. I'm hearing stuff, man.
4: When that happens to me, I just pie another one, and then I have two.
1: Oh, no.
4: Yeah, it'd fall on me and kill me.
1: Yeah,
4: so.
1: For me, that would kill me. No, I don't do that.
2: Oh, he'd text me, and I wouldn't believe him. Or maybe I just waited out. Biggie, I'm ducking in the vending machine.
0: Nowadays, a lot of vending machines have a credit card swiper thing.
1: So yes.
0: Back in the day, it was always like you scrounged up your 75 cents and put it in there.
1: That's right.
0: And now you don't have 75 cents to get another one, you know?
1: So exactly.
0: You got to get that one. You got to get that one to fall out.
1: Amen.
4: Yeah.
1: I didn't have it always. I was scrounging in the car to get 75 cents out there. There is we've talked about these betting sites before. How big a trouble is this guy in? He works for Google and bet on who would be the most Googled person of 2025. That turned out to be a musician, a rapper named David, who's accused of murder and now in jail for that. Well, nobody else knew that was going to be the person. And this, the Google employee won over $1 million by betting on David, D4VD is how you spell his name. And, people started to look at that and go, how did this person know this, and why was the bet placed? And so, been arrested, apparently had done this a few times before as well. This is going to be more and more of a trend, don't you think, Lisa?
0: Oh, yeah. These outcome prediction, wager, you know, apps and platforms are incredibly popular right now, and you can bet on any outcome just about, you know, that you can imagine, that you could dream up.
1: Yep.
0: But here, he took non-public data from Google, and he used it. And so the federal government, Department of Justice, under the commodities futures trading laws, are saying that they're taking a really hard line now on these types of wagers. And if you use insider information, they're going to prosecute you as a felon.
1: Yeah. Let me ask you this. This came up when we first heard about this story. There are all these prop bets with the Super Bowl. A lot of times, like, let's say the Chiefs are in the Super Bowl. And the prop bet would be, will the play-by-play announcer say the words Taylor Swift more than twice? And you can bet on that. So if I'm the play-by-play announcer, if I'm Al Michaels or Joe Buck or one of these guys who calls these games, Mike Tirico, you bet $100 million he's going to say it more than two times. And then you go on the air and you say Taylor Swift, Taylor Swift, Taylor Swift. Is that legal? Can I win that kind of money by doing that if I'm the guy who's doing it?
0: No, you would. I mean, it's a little bit different than insider trading, but you would still be in violation of these kinds of kinds of the consumer commodities futures trading laws because you're rigging it. You know, it's the whole thing. Like when they would say that, you know, athletes betting on games, they think they throw games and things like that. You can't do that.
1: But you know, that would be the easiest one if I'm friends with BB Shea, which I'm not. But if I was, and I was calling the Super Bowl, I'd say, go ahead and put $1 million on this, and I'll just work in her name three times.
2: I do have $1 million.
1: Oh, you don't
2: know how much can you spend? 10.
1: Bet all $10, and I'll work her name in three times, and then we'll split that 20. You know, that's how.
0: Well, you know, if you do the $10 bet, you're probably not going to be on anybody's radar.
1: That's right.
0: But, you know, the problem is, like, this Google guy, he bet 1.2 million.
1: Yeah, 1.2 million.
0: Yeah.
1: They knew.
0: And he bet $2.7 million on 25 other wages.
2: Damn, how much Google paying?
1: He's got a lot of money.
0: Way too much. Yeah. I think they're paying way too much.
1: He's got a lot of money.
2: Yeah.
1: And no question. And bet a lot of money. How about this one? A very odd circumstance. We have audio from long ago that we just enjoy hearing from time to time. Many years ago, there was a guy and his healthcare worker on the way to his appointment, and there was a dog in the truck with him. They were stopped in Oklahoma waiting for a train to pass. The dog stepped on the gun and shot the healthcare worker. But on the 911 guy, on the 911 call, the older guy did not seem that concerned.
5: What happened?
6: Well, a gun went off.
5: She shot herself?
6: No, she didn't do it herself.
5: Who shot her?
6: Well, it just went off. We had a dog in here and he stepped on the gun.
5: The dog shot her?
6: Yeah. She's bleeding pretty bad.
5: I don't feel good. I gotta lay down.
6: Oh, come off of it. You're tougher than that, I know.
1: Come on.
2: So you've been shot.
1: Not that big a deal. Well, the dog shot her. Now, in this case, in Nebraska, a dog was left inside a truck while its owners went inside a gas station. The dog stepped on a shotgun, and one of the shotgun pellets hit a bystander who was stopped at a stoplight in the arm. And now, is there any charge for that? Is the owner going to be charged for leaving this firearm unprotected? And can this woman get some sort of legal, you know, her medical bills paid or something? Lisa, what happens in this case?
0: So they could be charged. The dog owner could be charged. The gun owner could be charged.
1: Yep.
0: But they have not. So Nebraska law enforcement, they said that they were not filing any charges, but they sent out a public reminder that it is illegal to transport a loaded shotgun. And so I think they're just going to let the woman can go after the man that owned the gun, you know, for negligence. And it would be interesting because his car insurance actually might be liable for it because, you know, it wasn't an intentional act. It was just negligence. It involved the use of a motor vehicle. Some jurisdictions have said that the accidental discharge of a firearm does not fall under your auto policy, and some say it does. So she'll probably try that first, and otherwise then she can just go after him individually.
1: Yeah, I think she should.
2: Okay.
1: So basically what Nebraska is saying collectively is, come on.
2: It's a shotgun.
0: You were just shot with a shotgun.
1: How about that guy? She's bleeding pretty bad.
0: That's a big deal.
7: I don't feel so good.
2: Come on, darling.
1: You're all right. You're tougher than that now, sweetheart. Come on. Lisa Lanier. That's a woman who'll shoot a gun now. Lisa shot some guns before.
2: Oh, yes.
1: You shoot a gun, Rachel?
4: Yeah.
1: Oh, yeah, you got
2: it. You know she's packing. She said she's packing.
1: The women on this program are so much tougher and more manly than
2: 100%.
1: 100% right. Lisa, wonderful to hear from you as always. Thank you so much. Have a great weekend.
0: You too. Have a wonderful weekend.
1: Thank you. There she goes. That's Lisa Lanier, our official attorney of this program. 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It's that time of week when D.B. Shea makes us all nervous because he just stands out here for a while.
2: We always forget.
1: It's like, what are we doing?
2: What is he doing? Why is he standing here?
1: It's the game show that's sweeping America. Everybody's talking about it. What are they saying? I hate this game.
8: I like the game. I don't care for him.
1: Well, D.B. Shea's never lost this game. He's 6-0.
2: Yeah.
1: See if you can beat him. It's Put Up or Shea Up. Sports trivia. 10 sports trivia questions. First for you, then for D.B. Shea. Whoever gets more right gets all of B.B. Shea's money. How much do you have?
2: I got 30 bucks.
1: Woo! Must be payday.
2: Yeah, it is.
4: Well, you never knew. You wouldn't know.
1: I don't know. Is it payday? Oh, it's great. Oh, yeah. Oh, wonderful. I'll have my man check my account.
2: Great.
1: See how we're doing.
8: See if it's in there.
1: We play next. Two guys named Chris Show.
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0: Looking at congestion over on Highway 17 northbound. You're slowing down there, getting out of town there by Savannah Harbor Parkway, heading towards the state line there by the Savannah River. Also keeping eyes on congestion this morning in spots, including Augusta Road southbound, tapping the brakes, getting towards I-95, but picking up passing the interstate, heading south into Port Wentworth, and also delays over in Pritchardville, South Carolina, Highway 46 eastbound, tapping the brakes, getting towards Okotie Highway. Another traffic update in minutes. I'm Zach Grizzle.
3: Rise and shine. Rise and shine, sleepyhead.
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1: Why is this the most talked about game on the radio? Everybody says, oh, I hate this guy.
2: We won't ask a poll for this one.
1: No, no need to ask a poll for this one. And B.B. Shea always freaks me out. He's standing here now. He's in the room.
2: I always forget.
1: I know.
2: Now, he does something I never did, which is come out of the room during commercial breaks. And this one always confuses me because he doesn't go
1: he
2: back
1: never
2: in.
1: Goes back
2: and I'm
1: in.
2: Like, the clock, bro. Look at the clock.
1: Man, we got about 5 seconds here. You better go. No, he's leaving the room now. We're talking to Mike. Hello, Mike. How you doing?
24: Pretty good. How are you?
1: Doing very well, thank you. The way this game works is there goes B.B. Shea. He's out of the room. He's put up $31, I think he said.
2: 30 flat.
1: 30 flat. Let's don't get another dollar out of him. All right, 30 bucks is what we're playing for. There are 10 questions coming your way in 2 minutes. There's the 2 minutes. They're all about sports this time. On Fridays, it's about sports. We'll start the clock after I complete the first question. B.B. Shea will come back in, get the same 10. Whoever gets more right is the winner and takes all of the cash. Mike, are you ready?
24: I believe so.
1: Good luck to you. Here we go. And again, I'll start the clock after the first question. Which is higher, the number of Stanley Cups won by the Pittsburgh Penguins, the number of World Series won by the Pittsburgh Pirates, or trick question, they've both won 5?
24: The Penguins.
1: No. What Duke Blue Devil holds the record for playing in the most NCAA tournament basketball games of all time? He played in 23 tournament games in his college career.
24: Pass.
1: The recently deceased Bobby Cox is most famous for managing the Atlanta Braves. Which other team did he manage? The Blue Jays, the Rangers, or the Orioles?
24: Rangers.
1: No. How many Laker players and coaches are in the Basketball Hall of Fame? 14, 24, or 34?
24: 24.
1: No. What NFL quarterback is this speaking during his rookie season last year?
25: I think for right now it's really frustrating, man. I'm trying to put it all together. We had chances to win the game. Didn't do it. It's frustrating.
1: He's a quarterback. He was a rookie last year. Who is he?
24: Pass.
1: What Major League Baseball player holds the record for most home runs to lead off a game?
24: Ohtani?
1: No. Which of these NFL teams did not make the playoffs last year? Texans, Buccaneers, Jaguars?
24: The Texans.
1: No. What National Hockey League team famously hands out a celebratory Elvis wig and sunglasses as a post-game reward when they win? Hint, they're still in the NHL playoffs.
24: Pass.
1: What horse won the Kentucky Derby earlier this month?
24: Pass.
1: The New York Yankees have won the most World Series all time, 27. What team has the second most, 11?
24: The Dodgers.
1: No. Back to the ones you passed. What Duke Blue Devil holds the record for playing in the most NCAA tournament basketball games all time? He played in 23 tournament games in his career.
24: Grant Hill.
1: It is not Grant Hill. Oh, I'm sorry. I'm playing.
4: Oh, no.
1: Man. Look at that. That is just out of habit.
2: Yeah.
1: I'm playing old walk-up music here. We need new walk-up music. There it is. Wow. A perfect game. Zero.
2: That was rough. I mean, you get some guesses there.
1: You know what about sports? People don't know it.
2: Well, and people, you think you do.
1: Yeah, but you don't.
2: It, just like music trivia.
1: Yep. That's right.
2: You think you do.
4: It's not like music where it kind of... I mean, things go down in history, but it's ever-changing. There are always new games going on, and you forget last season so easily.
1: Exactly. And I'm a huge sports fan, so these... I think I did a lot of these from just knowing it, you know?
2: Yeah.
1: But people don't know it. You know, you don't know the history of it. You just watch a game, you know?
2: You watch a game.
1: And with music, here's another thing about music. I think you hear the song a million times, mm-hmm. so it's like it gets into your brain. You know, you don't watch the game a million times, you watch it once.
4: And a song by an artist will always be by that artist, where all the players for the Buccaneers are going to be different, you know, down the road. It's like the music is more consistent.
1: Exactly. We may change our time slot game here to Stairway to Seven, which is a music trivia game, And that may be the end of B.B. Shea's moment of glory here.
2: Yeah.
1: We're not sure yet. We don't know what we're doing.
2: I like this game, though.
1: I do, too. I do, too.
2: I think we keep this.
1: You like it?
2: Yeah.
1: On a little change-up on a Friday? Gets a lot of complaints. Yeah. Gets a lot of complaints.
2: Yeah. So what? So does everything. I mean, honestly, what doesn't in this world anymore? You can't do anything.
1: Great point. What was it? Was it Sam Elliott who said, yeah, everybody's got an opinion?
2: Yeah.
1: They were trying to stir something up now.
2: The internet's full of it. The internet's just become a place for complaints.
1: Just go and bitch.
2: It doesn't matter. You can get $100. Hand someone $100. Like, what am I going to do with this cash?
1: B.B. Shea, Mike got a perfect game.
6: Get out of here.
1: Zero.
6: As I'm saying, oh, my God.
1: First perfecto going against you.
2: I think so Mike nervous. Has already left us as well.
1: Oh, yeah.
2: Oh, he hung up.
1: Yeah. We're not even giving him any kind of, well, there's nothing he can have. He doesn't deserve anything like that. But he tried his best. He gave answers.
2: Okay.
1: What's your over-under here for B.B. Shea?
2: I think B.B. is going to do okay, though. I'm going to say 7.
1: Well, you usually get 7. I think that's been your average score here. And he's undefeated. And that should continue here today. What are you thinking, Red Rachel? Well, how would you know? You're a girl.
4: Yeah.
1: That's part of the problem.
4: I knew one of the answers. I knew one.
1: You knew one?
4: Yeah, I knew one.
1: Okay, later, let's try and guess which one you knew.
4: Okay.
1: 2 minutes on the clock. And let's give you the 10 sports trivia questions that he just flamed out on. We'll start the clock after the first question. Here we go. Which is higher, the number of Stanley Cups won by the Pittsburgh Penguins, the number of World Series won by the Pittsburgh Pirates, or, trick question, they've both won 5?
6: I'm going to go trick question.
1: That's correct. What Duke Blue Devil holds the record for playing in the most NCAA tournament basketball games all time? He played in 23 tournament games in his career. Who is he?
6: Got to be a four-year man. I'm Christian Laettner.
1: Yes. The recently deceased Bobby Cox is most famous for managing the Atlanta Braves. What other team did he manage? Blue Jays, Rangers, or Orioles?
6: Rangers.
1: No. How many Laker players and coaches are in the Basketball Hall of Fame? 14, 24, or 34?
6: Probably a lot. Let's say 34.
1: Correct. What NFL quarterback is this speaking during his rookie season last year?
25: I think for right now, it's really frustrating, man. I'm trying to put it all together. We had chances to win the game. Didn't do it. It's frustrating.
1: He was a rookie last year. Who is he?
6: Pass.
1: What Major League Baseball player holds the record for most home runs to lead off a game?
6: Ricky Henderson.
1: Yes. Which of these NFL teams did not make the playoffs last year? Texans, Buccaneers, or Jaguars?
6: The Buccaneers.
1: Correct. What National Hockey League team famously hands out a celebratory Elvis wig and sunglasses as a post-game reward when they win? Hint, they're still playing in this year's playoffs.
6: The Las Vegas Golden Knights.
1: Correct. What horse won the Kentucky Derby this month?
6: I have no clue.
1: The New York Yankees have won the most World Series all time, 27. What team has won the second most, 11?
6: That's the St. Louis Cardinals.
1: That's correct. Who's this?
25: I think for right now, it's really frustrating, man. I'm trying to put it all together. We had chances to win the game. Didn't do it. It's frustrating.
1: He's a rookie last year. Who is he?
6: I cannot think of any rookies right now.
1: 7. That's a
2: good
1: 7.
2: Good score, BB.
1: It's another body bag, man. All he does is body bag.
7: Get him a body bag!
1: Did he get the one right that you knew?
4: Yes.
1: Don't tell us until later.
4: Yeah, it's easy. You guys will know which one I know.
1: About that. You're a girl. Okay. Let's go through it.
8: Kelly hits it in the air to center field. Moreno going toward right center, makes the catch. Pittsburgh wins it.
1: That's the last.
8: This team with its remarkable comeback capacity throughout the
1: That's
8: entire regular season proved itself all over again, beating the Reds in the National League Championship Playoff Series, and then coming from a 3-1 deficit, and there is Willie Stargell.
1: That's the last time they won the World Series, 1979, Pirates. The Penguins and the Pirates have both won 5 championships.
2: But okay.
1: But it's been, golly, how many years ago? Is that almost 50 years?
2: Yeah.
1: 47 years since the Pirates have won. And they had a proud tradition. When I was a kid, they were great. I mean, they were great in the 70s and early 80s. What Duke Blue Devil holds the record for playing the most NCAA tournament games all time? 23. That's Christian Laettner. Here's his most famous.
9: There's the pass to Laettner. Puts it up. Yes!
1: That is the greatest college basketball game I have ever seen. That is the greatest play I have ever seen. And he is the best college basketball player I have ever seen.
6: All facts.
1: In my lifetime.
2: And you hate Duke.
1: And I hate everything about him, that play, that game, and Duke. And I will say he is the best player in my life. That's the best shot I've seen in my life, best pass, and the best game I've ever seen. I was cheering vehemently hard against them And that was an amazing game.
2: Yeah.
1: That was incredible that he did that. And he did not miss a shot in that game, free throws or regular. I think today he would have not been in the game at the end because he stepped on a Kentucky player's chest during that game.
2: Yeah.
1: I think today we're so mambly-pambly, we'd throw him out.
2: He's out.
1: Yeah. Then I think they gave him a technical
10: flagrant foul. Two.
1: Yeah. It's a flagrant two, yeah. And you're out today, I think. The recently deceased Bobby Cox is most famous for managing the Braves. He also managed the Toronto Blue Jays for a few seasons.
2: That's, he recently, like you said, passed.
1: Yep, yep.
2: Some great stories have been coming out.
1: He was an awesome person.
2: Well, and he got thrown out so much. And, Maddox said that he used to, when he was arguing with the umpire,
1: yeah.
2: And say if he got thrown out, he'd go and tell Bobby, like, yeah, he's a fool, blah, blah.
1: Yeah.
2: And then Bobby would go out and get thrown out, but Bobby would get fined, not Maddox.
1: Yeah.
2: He's like, that's so he right. was my way of not getting fined.
1: That's
2: like,
1: right.
2: And they said you could go to him in the dugout and just say, hey, man, he's calling it terrible. Yep. And he'd be like, that's all you had to say to him. And he'd go out there and start yelling and screaming. He said he believed in his players more than any other manager.
1: Here he is getting thrown
11: out. Ted Barrett threw him out of the game, and that makes Bobby Cox the all-time record holder. 132 times now he has been ejected from a major league ball game.
1: I used to love to see the managers go out there and kick dirt. But now they don't do that. They just challenge
2: They said you could just casually go in the dugout and be like,
1: I love that.
2: Hey, that last ball was actually a strike. And Bobby'd be like, that son of a...
1: Well, now you don't have to. You just challenge.
2: Yeah.
1: We're all mamby-pamby, man.
2: Yeah.
1: And I think the umpires say, if you don't like the call, challenge it. You don't get to come out and talk to them anymore like that. Well, Bobby Cox, by the way, when he managed the Blue Jays, it was the first season that the American League Championship Series was 7 games instead of 5. Mm-hmm. They were up over the Royals 3-1, and the Royals came back and beat them 4-3.
2: Wow.
1: Or they would have been in the World Series.
12: The year before, they would have won.
1: Yes, the year before, they would have won. That was 85, and the Royals then won the World Series in 7 games in a great series over the Cardinals. 34 Lakers in the Basketball Hall of Fame. What NFL quarterback is this? He's a rookie.
25: I think for right now, it's really frustrating, man. I'm trying to put it all together. We had chances to win the game. Didn't do it. It's frustrating.
1: Who is he, Rachel?
4: I don't know.
1: Jackson Dart of the New York.
2: Yeah, you wouldn't have thought of him.
1: Okay. Jackson. He's what other rookies started last year?
12: That's what I'm trying to. Cam Ward, the kid.
1: Yep.
12: From Miami.
1: That's about it. Rookie starters? Not many.
2: No.
1: Might be it. Jackson Dart. And Jackson Dart did well. He played well. That was after a loss to Denver when they were leading like 28-3 in the third, fourth quarter, and they lost in an incredible comeback.
2: And he's the Giants quarterback.
1: Oh, no doubt.
2: Yeah. He is the season.
1: Oh, yeah. He's the guy. Oh, he played well enough.
2: Yeah.
1: He's pretty good.
12: Well, Shador did start a couple games.
1: He did. You could have said him.
12: Yeah.
1: By the way, Jackson Dart introduced Donald Trump.
2: That's been a big thing big nothing.
1: Well, he introduced Donald Trump at some rally, and I have heard a lot of talking heads say, you just can't do that. You can't, because these days you're going to make such enemies of your teammates if you're on one side or the other. You just shouldn't be there.
2: And I guess some of his teammates tweeted,
1: Am
2: I seeing what I think I'm seeing?
1: Yeah, some did. That's exactly right. A great get here, BB Shea. What Major League Baseball player holds the record for most leadoff home runs?
13: That's one of the reasons why you want to keep him out. Here's another one. It's hit deep to left center. It's going to be another leadoff home run for Ricky Henderson.
14: Well, George, you talked about the different dimension that he brings to you as far as getting on base, and he really can get on base. He's got 35 walks, so Brett Tomko's thinking, I'm just going to have to groove a fastball right here. Not on a 3-2 pitch, he can launch.
1: That's Henderson. You knew that.
12: Well, I heard a great trivia question about that. It was phrased weirdly. It was asked, what MLB player broke up the most no-hitters? Because he hit leadoff home runs.
1: Because he hit leadoff home runs and got leadoff hits.
12: Yeah, and got leadoff hits.
1: All the time.
12: Yeah.
1: Great question, because it's the first batter of the game. Buccaneers didn't make the playoffs last year. Jaguars and Texans did. Las Vegas Golden Knights, good get. They give out an Elvis, as you would imagine, Elvis wig if they win, and sunglasses. What horse won the Kentucky Derby? Rachel. This was 3 weeks ago.
4: This one I do not know if it's right. Is it Golden Tempo?
15: And Golden Tempo from far behind. Denon Bourbon trying to fend off O'Selly Renegade. And here's Golden Tempo. Golden Tempo from off the pace to win the Derby.
1: You knew two. You knew that one also.
4: Yeah, I did know another one then.
1: Did you not know, did you know which football team didn't make the play?
4: Yes.
1: I figured. Very nicely done. And that is, one more for the game here. The Yankees have won the most World Series, 27. Cardinals.
26: In the air to left, well hit. Back is Craig.
1: Well, they've won it since the Yankees. Yeah, which is surprising. Yeah. That's the Cardinals. They've won 11 World Series. He'll be back to play again next week. Maybe. I like it. I like it too.
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0: Starting out this morning with warm and muggy conditions, that humidity will last all day. We're going to be talking about a couple of showers and thunderstorms once again into this afternoon and evening, and then we'll continue to see those scattered showers into the weekend. I'm meteorologist Catherine Liberto with the WJCL 22 forecast.
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1: My friend Tim texted again. Another rookie quarterback. Is it the Saints? Tyler Shuck?
12: Tyler Shuck, yeah. That's right.
1: He's pretty good.
12: He is.
1: I think he might be there.
12: I think he's their guy, too.
1: I do, too. And I definitely think Jackson Dart is the guy. Is Shadur going to be the starter for the Browns?
12: Well, they're battling right now, him and Deshaun.
6: Deshaun Watson's probably in the lead.
1: God, you think?
6: Because
1: he's been gone for so long.
6: Yeah, but he's a good quarterback. Good quarterback who's now healthy just sitting there.
1: Well, I don't know. How good is he? Because he really went downhill before he even had his off-field issues and all that.
4: Yeah, he peaked with the Texans.
1: Then they traded him to Browns. Remember, the Browns gave him all that money guaranteed.
6: Well, and that's just it. They're paying him, so they're if it's between Shador and him, I think he'll get the start.
1: Here's the question. Now, if you missed the Lisa Lanier segment, she was on fire today, like always. Golly. Anyway, she's talking about this poor woman who was hit by the umbrella at the restaurant in South Carolina. B.B. Shea was playing golf like 10 minutes from the restaurant, he said.
12: Yeah.
1: So, was it very windy? Must have been sudden.
12: Not that I remember, no.
1: Sudden gust of wind lifts the umbrella. It's a deck umbrella. It wasn't even a beach umbrella. They were sitting out on the deck having lunch, and the umbrella hits her carotid artery, and she bleeds out right there in front of all the restaurant patrons and all the people that work there. I mean, so much so that they had to have, like, grief counseling. It was that shocking of a scene. Awful, awful story, of course. And the question was, is there a lawsuit pending and that kind of thing? But a P1 listener called during the segment and said, if you're the restaurant, do you make the people that were eating there pay for the meals? Let's say there's 10, 15 tables that witness this.
6: And you have to go up to a sobbing person and go, here's the check. When you're ready.
1: I mean, you did already finish almost all of it.
12: Yeah. Are you sure you didn't want a tip?
6: Yeah. Yeah.
1: I don't think you can. That's a sticky situation. I say everybody, we're closing and everybody, this is free.
12: Get them out.
1: Just leave. Yeah. The cops are here.
6: But it's a busy time.
1: Well, yeah.
6: I mean, let's say you've got 20 tables packed.
1: And everybody sees this.
6: Everybody now sees or knows there's a commotion. Personally, if you were in the vicinity of the accident, I'm talking you're outside eating too.
1: Yeah.
6: You see it. I'm going to go comp meal.
1: But indoors?
6: Indoors, you didn't see it. You just saw the commotion.
1: Saw the cops come through, the ambulance, all that. Yep.
6: Here's your check.
4: I totally agree.
6: Directly there.
1: I don't think you can do that.
6: Look, if some couples at the front of the restaurant has no clue what's going on, only sees EMS come in, and screaming.
1: Right.
6: But if they're still, look, if they're not pausing their meal and they're like, what's going on? Oh, that's crazy. You're getting a check.
1: Yeah, but a woman died. I mean, right there, 100 feet from you.
4: Well, yeah, but they're going to need the money for the lawsuit.
6: Yeah, I'm just looking at it. I think
1: you have to lose one lunch.
6: If you're out there where she was, 100%.
1: Yeah.
6: Comp.
1: Yeah.
6: Meal. To-go boxes.
1: I think you have to say everybody.
6: Everyone in the restaurant.
1: Yeah, you're free today, but we're closing the restaurant. Everyone leave, and nobody gets a check.
4: I also think there's this. You have to tell everybody to leave right now.
1: Yes.
4: Like people can't just sit and finish their meal.
1: No,
4: you have to say, we've had a tragedy. You have to, the food's free. Mm. You know, you can maybe set out some to-go boxes for everybody to grab their stuff and go. But I don't think you can, like, let everybody peacefully finish their meal, not charge them. You have to say, leave right now.
6: Let me ask you this then, okay? I take the death down a notch.
1: Okay.
6: Sunday at IHOP.
1: Yeah.
6: Somebody has a heart attack in a booth.
1: Mm-hmm.
6: Do you give everyone in the restaurant a free meal for that?
12: It's different.
1: You think it's different? Because it's not
12: a bloody, tragic death.
1: I think you still do that. I think you say, we have to close the restaurant. That's it.
6: Even if you're on the other side of the restaurant, you have no clue. You see is EMS come through.
1: If EMS has to come in and perform a life-saving procedure, and let's say they don't, he dies.
6: Okay.
1: Yes, everything's free.
6: Okay.
1: You have to go. Now, here's what I would – let me give you a different – I like a shrimp and grits, okay? And probably
2: who doesn't?
1: Okay, I do like a shrimp and grits.
2: It is a great meal.
1: Now, if I'm inside the restaurant and I didn't witness this and they've just put my shrimp and grits down.
2: Steaming hot.
1: I'd say I want to eat this.
2: I got to take this. See?
4: I think if you stay, you have to pay for it.
1: Well, I agree.
2: Okay, that's what I'll say.
1: Okay, yeah.
2: Yeah, I think if the tragedy happens and I take a quick glance around at who's stunned and not eating and you who's like, shrimp and grits is good.
1: Give me the chance.
4: You're getting checked. You're like salad guy at the White House
1: Correspondents' Dinner who ate his salad. If they said, we're closing the restaurant, we've had a tragedy, I'd say, I don't want to go. I've got I like a shrimp and grit.
2: Yeah.
4: You'd be surprised, though, something like this sort of happened to me when I was a server. There was a table where a guy, like just collapsed and fell out of his chair. Oof. And the wife screamed. Like, she, didn't know what happened.
1: Yeah.
4: EMS had to come in. Like, all the servers were calling 911. And when EMS came in, they took care of it. He did not die. He was okay. They left, and everybody paid for their meal, and everything was fine.
1: Oh, they did.
4: But he didn't die, so maybe that's the difference.
1: And did he stay, or did they have to cart him out?
4: No. He was he didn't leave in the ambulance, but I think like after he had been checked out and everything, they decided to go home.
1: Yeah, I figured. What was wrong with it? Just an event?
4: The EMS people wouldn't tell me.
1: Megan, you're talking about some sort of medical emergency at a restaurant. Go ahead.
8: Yes, Easter Sunday, we were sitting down for our Easter brunch, and a gentleman at another table just fell out. So they call EMS, they come in, they're doing CPR, they get out this machine that does the CPR for them, and the waitress are just like, look at your table, keep eating.
1: What? Really? And so you ate, you ate and you paid.
8: Yes, absolutely.
1: Did the man survive?
8: Took him out.
1: Yeah.
8: We're not sure. They took him out doing CPR. His whole group left with him. Obviously, we were shaken by it, but it's Easter Sunday. We had just sat down. We had a whole bunch of kids with us. It was just like a really sad but awkward situation.
1: I'd say, yeah.
2: He'll rise again. Here's your check.
1: That is an awkward situation. I feel like, Easter Sunday, you got a lot of people in there.
2: Yeah,
1: that's
2: see?
1: A tough one. That's a tough one for the restaurant to eat. But in this particular case, the restaurant is at fault. The umbrella comes and kills her.
4: Yeah, that is a good point.
2: And there is blood.
1: Yes.
2: That's why I'm saying everyone within.
1: Thank you, Megan.
2: It's immediate vicinity.
4: I really think you evacuate the restaurant.
1: I do too. Because you're at fault and it's bloody and it's disgusting. I feel like you've got to evacuate at this point. Now, the heart attack and that kind of stuff or a fainting is a little bit different. Like what happened in your case?
4: Yeah, less gory. Like the blood especially makes this so much worse.
1: It's a bad thing, yeah. It's
2: man. Now, I would, but if somebody asked for a to-go box, like you said, I would charge them.
1: I would ask for the
2: to-go. Like if I'm saying, can you please leave the restaurant? And they're like, hold on, give me a to-go box. I'd be like, and your check.
1: Yeah. I'd be willing to pay.
2: Yeah.
1: Shrimp and grits. I'm willing to pay it. I'm okay with it. Coming up here on the Two Guys Named Chris Show, two new records. Are you impressed? Oh, and BB Shay's rap.
2: Yeah.
1: What a day for you.
2: I know.
1: A 7-0 blanking, a spanking on Put Up or Shay Up. And now a rap. You're on fire.
2: Tired, man.
1: Yeah, I hear you. You know what you mean. Well, we're in the last hour of this whole week.
2: That old exchange was weird.
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32: A little bit of congestion out on Highway 17 northbound as you're leaving town via Hutchinson Island. Slowing down there a little bit before the state line there, but picking up as you continue northbound towards Speedway Boulevard. Also keeping an eye on some congestion now throughout town in some areas, including Dean Forest Road eastbound. Tapping the brakes there, passing Augusta Road towards Garden City. And up towards Pritchardville, South Carolina. Some delays there at times on Highway 46 eastbound, getting towards Okotie Highway. That's a look at traffic. I'm Zach Rizzle.
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1: Fact checker Rusty is on something, yes. He said, obviously, B.B. Shea would know the answer to the Ricky Henderson hit the most leadoff home runs question. He gave you that trivia question, who broke up the most no-hitters with a home run on April 21st, 2025 at 9.07 a.m.
0: Duh.
1: Obviously. And then he's broken down. He has an AI version of our transcript from that day. So it is, yes, of course he knows that. You gave me the question.
0: Yeah.
1: I gave it right back to you, apparently.
0: Wow.
1: We were just talking about CPR and doing it and like how you would do it at a restaurant, you know, to try to save somebody. And they were saying that that machine has really helped. Like the paramedics said, that's really helped. Because the caller said that when the CPR was given, they brought in
0: that machine
1: to do it. That's a great, now there's a breakthrough for you.
0: Oh, 100%.
1: Yeah, that's really good. Obviously, I pray we never have to do that in here now. That's all I'll say.
0: I wonder who it could be on.
1: That's all I'm going to say about it.
0: And and don't worry. I've taken care of that. The minute you rip my shirt off, I've simply tattooed don't on my chest.
1: I think it's best.
0: I'm one of those that's going to wake up pissed off.
1: Got it. Well, yeah, I've seen that. I've seen that movie.

0: That's
1: when I was first having my health struggles.
2: Okay.
1: That suddenly became a thing around here.
0: Everybody took CPR class. Yeah. We had a paramedic come in and teach us, and his thing was women, or sometimes men, don't do it, or at least do it properly on women because they're afraid of the breasts. They don't want to be accused later of, I was fondling your breasts.
1: Well, and just still, men are just like, boobs.
0: Well, we don't know how to treat them.
1: I will tell you this. It's addressed in this season of The Pit, which, Chris Kelly, I know you have not watched yet.
0: No, that's right.
1: Great season. I loved it.
0: Mm-hmm.
1: But two paramedics, they do something. They basically put these leads on this woman wrong, which causes them to not realize at first what's wrong with her. So Dr. Robbie goes up to the two paramedics and chews them out for it. He said, I know why, because they show her boobs. Biggins.
0: Yeah, well, they'll listen, I've seen two episodes. They show this guy's...
1: Don't show anything.
0: Junk.
3: That was the most disturbing thing I've ever seen in my life.
1: Mm-hmm.
0: That show, The Pit, now we're talking about. This is a medical show with Noah Wiley, who is tremendous, and it's a very good show. I've seen the first two episodes. And the very first one, guy comes in, he's like, I'm engorged, and I cannot get it to go down. And they drain the blood out of it, and they've got it on screen.
1: Right there.
0: Now, that is uncalled for.
1: But it's real.
0: I didn't need to see that. I said, Dr. Robbie, we don't need this.
1: No, it's real. That's life in the ER.
0: I wrote him a note. I was like, I don't need to see
1: that. I'm sure you and the other.
0: I don't need to see that.
1: You write that. I can't see a penis.
0: I did not like that.
1: But they show this woman.
0: Boobs.
1: The boobs. And he says to the parent, and of course, they're denying it. And he's like, no, you know it.
0: Yeah.
1: He said, you still act like it's different.
0: Yeah.
1: And you need to be a professional, basically.
0: The paramedic told us in real life, guys will kind of like be real gentle, and I don't want to touch her chest. I don't want to open her blouse and all that. And they're like, you're
1: save her life.
0: Save her life. You know, don't.
1: Mm-hmm.
0: I think more women like die of cardiac arrest once the CPR starts than men because.
2: Right. Who cares if you have your dignity if you're dead?
0: Exactly. Yeah. You don't need dignity. You need life.
1: That's you don't need your last memory to be some dude over you like, oh, boobs.
0: Ain't that the truth? That's the last
1: thing. Save me.
0: The last thing you're going to see like that. Exactly. By the way, The Pit was the ninth most watched show of, I think, 2025. Do you want to? I bet you can guess number one. You know, she's nodding her head. You know what number one?
3: 2025?
0: Yeah, the most watched show. And this includes everything. This is, obviously, The Pit's on HBO Max. It includes all of them, Netflix and all of them.
1: Got to be Stranger Things.
0: Stranger Things.
1: Yeah.
0: 32 million average viewers on each episode for Stranger Things. It was number one.
1: Still waiting for that secret episode? You and the other goofball fans?
0: I want it so bad.
2: Any day now.
0: That would have been the greatest thing. I wish some show needs to do it. Some show has to do it.
1: I like the idea. You're right.
0: That you think it's the finale. It's not. Mm-hmm. A week later, boom, they drop a special one, a surprise one. You know, I watched this show Hacks, which is also in the top 10, I believe. Anyway, it's got the woman from Designing Women in it. And it's great. Very funny. Like 5 or 6 seasons. And last week, this is the final season. And last week, I was watching it with my wife. And it's clear everything has built. It's a perfect final scene. And I said to my wife, that's it. It's over. That's the finale. We're crying. It's like, it's done. We won't see another episode. Well, then yesterday they were like, the final episode just dropped. So I was like, oh.
1: Wasn't it?
0: I mean, it was a perfect finale, you know?
1: I have always found the episode before the finale is always great.
0: Better.
1: Mm-hmm. Yeah. I mean, to me, like even The Sopranos, some of their best episodes were the episode before the finale because it's going. And then the setup is always great, but the payoff's not always great.
0: God, I was just thinking, it was just like Chris Tim's retirement day. The payoff was not as good as the
1: setup was magic.
0: The setup was so good. We should have come back. He should have been here the following Monday.
1: Yeah.
0: So that we could have done that surprise Stranger Things thing.
1: Yeah.
0: You know?
1: And just played it like normal.
0: Yeah, just like, oh, yeah, here it is. Yeah.
3: I knew it. They did it for ratings.
0: We should have done it for ratings. That's how we should have done it. That's exactly right. Are you impressed by these records? We have a Guinness Book record set with one man. Now, he is the guy who sets records over and over and over again. He sets records once a week. He tries for a record.
1: Well, now he calls himself the record guy, right?
0: That's his name.
1: Yeah.
0: He's like David Record Breaker Rush or something like that. He put on 32 t-shirts in 1 minute. Over top, he had 32 t-shirts on in 1 minute, which is the record. And the old one was 25. So he said it, and he says, I'll never be late for anything because I can dress so quickly.
4: This was supposed
0: to... Oh, sorry. This is the dresser.
4: And now I'm the world's fastest dresser. And I tell you, if I am late to work,

0: church, late to some event, it's not going to be because it takes me a long time to get dressed. Hey, I'm David, Record Breaker Rush. I try to break a world record every week. Subscribe, follow along.
1: That's what it, and he raises money for charity by doing it.
2: Oh, God, I hate this guy so much, but...
1: I don't mind him. I do not mind him. To me,
2: I like the charity angle.
1: Yeah, he's done something. He's drawn attention to a charity, whatever he does.
3: Well, he's got to do the charity thing or else everybody would hate him.
2: Well, yes. And I am impressed with this record.
1: 32 t-shirts in a minute.
2: That's a lot.
1: Yeah.
2: Yeah.
1: That's one every 2 seconds.
2: That's unbelievable. Yeah.
1: Yeah. And it's
2: got to get him on. Yeah.
1: And he does. And he's draped with all these
2: of the records he's done. This one I'm impressed with.
1: He's done a million of them. I mean, he keeps doing, he does a record every week. There is also, he set this record the week before. He apparently snapped the most cocktail sticks in 1 minute. The cocktail stick is like a, you know, that you swivel the stick. He was on a cruise, on a Disney cruise, and he broke 84 sticks in 1 minute. That's a lot. I mean, that's a lot. That's fairly impressive also. Same guy.
4: This was supposed to be a family vacation, but somehow I ended up putting on a show. We were on a 15-day Disney cruise in the middle of the Pacific. I should probably break a world record. I'd already broken the one-minute cocktail stick record before, so I knew the technique. There were passengers watching. I had timers, witnesses. The ship had its own juggler. Even he wanted to help me out. We counted it down. 3, 2, 1, go. And I win. I started snapping as fast as I could, trying to stay in rhythm. Stick after stick. After stick for the full minute. When it ended, I had snapped 84. The previous record was 58. My name is David Rush, and I try to break a world record every week.
1: That guy continues to do this, but all these records, it's like, I mean, how many records are there that can be snapping sticks for a minute?
2: Yeah,
1: that's a record. You know, I feel like there used to be like some standards.
2: Well, I know that's gonna make me sound old, but I missed it was a book.
1: Oh, right.
2: It was a once year book that I waited on, and I love the Guinness World Record book.
1: Yeah.
3: And now they'll add in, like, if you break a record for something, then there's also, you can break the record for it while you're on fire and get a different world record.
1: So it's the same thing. That's true.
2: Yeah.
1: That literally is true. A guy recently did something while he was on fire, like rode a unicycle. He was riding a unicycle for like a minute while he was on fire. That seems like danger to me. That seems like something that could go wrong.
2: Yeah.
1: Honestly. This date in history, 84 years ago, maybe the most famous Christmas song of all time was recorded on a hot spring day in May. That's Bing Crosby. 1942, this day. I believe Mariah Carey recorded hers on a summer day as well.
2: Yeah.
1: To get it ready for the holidays. Mm-hmm.
2: Yeah.
3: Most Christmas albums are made in the summer.
2: Summer, yeah.
1: Mariah Carey had a bunch of, if I'm not mistaken, she had like all the Christmas decorations put up.
2: Yeah.
1: And she recorded in like September, October. And it wasn't in December for her. I'm going against my rule of never, ever playing Christmas music outside of December.
2: I was
1: going
2: to say, this makes me want Christmas so bad.
1: When I heard that, I was like, ooh, that makes me want it. Yeah, but we're a long way from that.
2: And now we do that stupid thing where we do like Christmas in July. I don't like that.
1: I don't take part.
2: I'm a purist.
3: Well, that's a big thing in a part of North Carolina.
1: Mm-hmm. Christmas in July?
3: Yes. It's. I actually sort of kind of live there part-time for a year or two.
1: It's mysterious.
2: And very mysterious.
3: I don't want to get into all the details of why I was living there.
1: Where were you?
2: It was clearly probationary.
3: It was in the mountains of North Carolina.
1: Oh, the mountains.
3: Yeah. And like it's just a really small area, and Christmas in July is like the biggest deal ever.
1: I'm against.
2: I hate it.
1: I
2: really do. When I see anytime I see something that's like, hey, it's Christmas in July, I'm like, no, it's not.
1: Well, that's why I also hate that halfway to Halloween nonsense.
2: Yeah, I don't like care for that.
1: I don't like. Don't take it out of season. You do it only in. I would only listen to Christmas music in July.
2: Well, and I've already, December. And you've done it. You've worn me down. It took years, but now, even when I start to see, I know August, we're going to start to see what? Fall stuff.
1: Oh, God.
2: And that's going to dry. And it's starting to bug me. It started with the pumpkin spice latte, where I wanted one. He was against it. We fought over this, really fought over it. I went and had one and sent a picture of me having one with the middle finger up.
3: Mm-hmm. You drank a pumpkin spice latte in August?
2: I did.
1: Thank you. Exactly what I said.
3: First of all, drinking one, period, disgusts me. But in August?
1: August, come on.
2: Yeah. But now I see more and more fall is starting in August, and I'm not here for it.
1: It was described that day as me taking a metaphorical dump into the cup of coffee, into the cup of latte.
3: To be fair, we've started to kick off summer now is summer, even though it is not. So I think they want to bring that we start summer so early that people want to bring fall in early.
1: They rush everything.
3: But summer should just be the longest season. Period.
2: I think of summer. I've always broken it down. I think of summer as June, July, August. That's it.
1: Well, I think most people go Memorial Day to Labor Day.
2: Yeah.
1: You know, that's what they say. It's the unofficial start of summer. Last weekend. 49 years ago today, Janet Guthrie was the first woman ever to qualify for the Indianapolis 500. Sorry. She made it only 27 laps of the race.
2: So
1: had to drop out. Unfortunately, that was 49 years ago, in 1977. That same day, A.J. Foyt became the first four-time winner of the Indy 500. So that's pretty impressive as well.
2: There was a woman that actually tried to do what they call the double this year.
1: Yes.
2: She ran the Indy 500, crashed.
1: Yeah.
2: She ran the Coke 600.
1: Crashed.
2: But hey, she started.
1: Well, she gave it the best.
3: She tried. Mm-hmm.
2: And in what can only be described as the worst way to crash, too, her wheel just came off during the 600 and just started rolling down the track.
1: Yeah. Unfortunate.
2: And it was like, could this be more stereotypical?
1: What's the most successful? Is it Danica Patrick, the most successful female driver?
2: We have a former coworker who we would do battle over her.
1: Yeah.
2: I have always said there have been plenty of other women in motorsports who have done well. Danica Patrick did great in Indy, did not do well in
1: NASCAR,
2: but she was on a big team and she was a big name.
1: Who's the most successful female NASCAR driver of all time?
2: You'd have to still say her because she was given the most chances.
1: Yeah. I don't even know any other names, honestly.
2: Yeah. Well, there's been a few, but...
1: Well, can you name them?
2: Not offhand.
1: I didn't think so.
2: But she had... I mean, she did have some success in NASCAR.
1: Mm-hmm.
2: She was very marketable.
1: Well, right.
2: But yeah,
1: that helped.
2: When she stayed in NASCAR for as long, I said if that was a man driving her car, he would have been booted after two seasons.
1: Well, you're probably right. I guess that's probably
2: with the results that they were having.
1: Speaking of strong women, 42 years ago today, Tina Turner released her comeback album. The album featured What's Love Got to Do With It?
2: One of my favorite albums ever.
1: The album is called Private Dancer.
2: Love it. Love her. Love this album.
1: We lost her, 2 years ago, maybe? Year and a half?
2: In a little while now.
3: It was, I know this is a weird way to remember it. I think it was the same year that Miley Cyrus' song Flowers came out because she did a tribute at the Grammys.
1: To Tina?
3: Yes.
1: Tina was a great artist. This is a great song. I'll tell you somebody we lost too young. It was 29 years ago today. Jeff Buckley. Who sings that version of Hallelujah? Yeah. You know how he died, Jeff Buckley? Accidental drowning in Memphis along the Mississippi River. Isn't that crazy? I did not know that's how he died. You like this version of the song, BB Shay?
5: I love this song.
1: I do too.
5: You're right. Died way too young. Very talented cat.
1: What an achievement this is, I think. I love this. Are you familiar? You like this song?
3: Yeah. They did it too much on American Idol, but...
1: All right. Okay, yeah.
2: They did use it in American Idol a lot. It's been used in a lot of movies now, too.
3: It was in the first Shrek movie.
1: Yeah, it is. Yeah. Not his version.
3: No.
1: It's the best version, in my opinion.
2: Yeah.
1: And he died of a drowning. I didn't know that. Speaking of great artistic achievements, I'm looking at a guy with a perfectly round head in there right there. He's ready. Oh, I'm sorry. He's busy with other stuff, too. He's ready now. He's giving me the thumbs up.
2: All right.
1: All right. We're going to play B.B. Shay's. You're going to drop his beat here, and he will wrap up everything that has happened this week on this program in rap form. Oh, short week. Tougher rap for you?
5: Tough week, but it's good. We got it.
1: Oh, and you missed a couple of days last week, too.
2: He's coming off a bad hangover, remember?
1: Oh, yeah, he's drunk all weekend.
3: Still Tuesday, a little never drunk,
2: never drinking
3: maybe?
2: Again.
1: Yeah, are you still off booze?
5: I'm off booze.
1: You know, they had the test. What did they test you for when you told them how much you had drunk?
5: Oh, pancreatitis.
1: When he had the...
2: Oh, that's a good... Yeah, I would have probably asked that, too.
1: Yeah, the nurse said, how many beers did you have? He said, 48, but they were Michelob Ultra. She said, still.
3: So you had 24.
2: Right. I'm coming off a bender weekend.
1: It's Mick Ultra. Were you really drinking? It was Mick Ultra. All right, let's drop the beat and wrap this up.
5: All right, here we go.
6: Yeah, another week has ended, but it's shorter than most. We had vacation and Kelly went to the coast. I went to play golf and then Rachel had to work and Biggie stayed at home.

0: and I hate him. Now I really kind of wish the alligators ate him. And while we're on break, we had a lot to discover. Kelly spent time with his long lost lover. They spent every day taking walks in the morning. He used his C-ring while his wife was in mourning. A bunch of white couples must have been really boring. He gulped down two weed gummies without warning. Now that we're back, this week has been a smash. We came to the conclusion that most people are trash, but not everybody that could really get sticky. Mainly just the people who live above Biggie. It's mainly hot nurses and a couple of thugs. And now the latest couple has destroyed a good rug. Yeah, how did those people get the rug in that condition? It's funny because Kelly's in the exact same position. Now they need a new one, but first they have to measure and then to make sure the room ties the room together. The big man has built up a two-week streak. Yeah, when will that end? I'm thinking probably next week. I really shouldn't talk because it won't get me far. Before the other day, I had never mowed the yard. Yeah, it's kind of sad and I'm not really proud. At least I'm not Rachel and my family's too loud. The weekend is here, so I really got a dash. And unlike Michael Jackson, no, I'm not pulling gash.
1: That's the second time he said that today.
2: That's a late change, and I love it.
1: You can never utter that phrase again. You just, that's it. You cannot.
2: The best is watching you, Chris Kelly, react to
1: God.
2: It.
1: God. God, that was he said it 3 hours ago. He said it again. I can't hear that term again. I cannot hear that. I'm so sorry you had to.
3: Do you want the HR bell over
1: yes,
3: there?
1: Yes, yes. I need a gong. Is Barry here? Is Barry hearing this? This is awful.
2: Did he say gash?
1: I'm going to use that. I'm going to put that in my repertoire.
2: He's laughing.
1: I'm
2: going to say that, yeah.
1: Yeah. I'm saying that later today. Let's play the feud here. Who's your partner? Red Rachel, Biggie, or BB Shea? 866-470-2GNC. Callers 9 and 10, you get to play. Person not chosen will float, try to give you a steal. And we'll do it next on the Two Guys and Chris Show.
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1: The worst thing Bibi Shea has said today, he said twice.
16: And he turned it into song form.
1: Into rap form.
17: That'll stick with me. That one will haunt me.
1: I've never heard
17: that before.
1: Oh, really? I haven't heard it in a long time, and that's why I thought it was hilarious.
17: I can't repeat it. It won't be repeated. It can't be repeated on our air.
1: Do you want me to say it again?
17: No, God, no. Can't say it again.
1: No, save it for when he's least expecting it and hit him with it.
17: I don't even like that term. I just don't like that term. And there's a woman present here.
18: Well, to be fair, the first time he said it, I didn't even hear him. So you were like, why didn't you ring the HR bell? And I was like, I don't even know what he said.
17: I didn't get it. You heard it the second time.
18: I did hear it the second time.
17: Are you offended?
18: Yeah, sure.
17: You should be.
18: I'm super offended.
17: You absolutely should be.
1: Well, it was the way it was worded the first time, too.
17: Michael Jackson?
1: Yeah. Oh, I think Michael Jackson got a lot of...
17: Pulled a lot of. I would have been less offended if you said he got a lot of. You said he pulled a lot
1: of.
17: Yeah.
1: I heard that mostly because I don't see Michael saying that.
17: I don't either. One time in the movie, this was many years ago, in an old movie called 48 Hours with Eddie Murphy.
1: Oh, yeah.
17: Nick Nolte. You ever see it?
1: Never saw it.
17: It's good. It's a good movie. Eddie Murphy at his... height.
1: Yeah.
17: He called that particular thing trim. And I thought that was just real common, but I don't think I've heard it since.
1: No.
17: He's in the movie now. He's a prisoner, And they get him out of prison to help Nick Nolte solve a case. Because, like, one of his old running buddies is up to no good. So they get him out of prison early to help solve the case.
14: For 48 hours.
17: For 48. He has 48 hours to solve the crime. Okay. And it's a good movie. And he says, man, I got 48 hours. I need to get some trim. And I was like 13 and did not know what that meant.
18: He needed to get a haircut.
17: Yeah. Yeah. Well,
18: clearly.
17: Wouldn't you think?
14: And I bet your buddies, though, were like, yeah.
17: They were. And, you know, so then later people are like, hey, you get any trim? Like, yeah, some trim. I have no
14: idea. Yeah, for my cousin.
17: No idea.
14: Wait, what? Yeah, my cousin trimmed me up.
17: Always get some trim.
14: Always see when I get trim when I see my cousin. Do you know what you're saying?
17: Yeah. Oh, yeah. There he is.
14: That is a weird dude, man.
17: I've never heard it used again since in all that time. Yeah, I'll tell you something else. You know, I'm a big Friday the 13th fan. Mm. In one of the Friday the 13th movies, the final girl is running from Jason. She's in a van, and she's crossing a bridge, and Jason's coming, and she runs out of gas. You know, old school horror movie thing. And she's in a van, and she's like, oh, my God, why won't the car start? And she looks down, and she's like, oh, I'm out of gas. And she flips a switch that says reserve tank. Never seen it before or since. But I saw it when I was 12 years old and thought, oh, people with vans must have reserve tanks. Like, why would you have a second tank of gas?
18: In case you're driving away from a horror movie killer.
17: Has that ever been done ever?
14: Yeah, I think that some old cars had reserve tanks.
17: When?
19: My brother had an old truck that had a reserve tank.
17: It had a reserve tank.
19: He would run out of gas on the highway, flip the reserve tank, and just keep driving.
17: Really?
19: Yes.
14: Yeah, it's not a thing now.
17: But maybe it should be.
14: Yeah.
19: It's a smart idea in the long run.
17: What does it give you, like 2 more gallons of gas?
19: No, it's a whole other tank.
17: It's a whole second tank. Yeah. So you could have, but don't you think we treat it like, well, I'm just going to fill up both and then
14: I'm just going to make a bigger tank.
18: But also probably, I mean, we probably don't have it now because it wastes your gas with carrying all that extra fuel.
17: Extra gas, heavier. The car becomes heavier. But I had never seen that. But what year car did he have?
19: It was like an 80-something Chevy C10.
17: And he could flip the reserve tank. Yes. I had never seen that before. Well, I'm glad to know it really does exist. They just make it up for the movie. Okay, Jason. Oh, speaking of which, Jason.
20: Oh, scary.
17: You're right. Thank you. Jason, you can pick your partner here today. Do you want Biggie, B.B. Shea, or Red Rachel? Who you got?
21: I'm going to go with B.B. Shea.
17: B.B. Shea is chosen today. And Jeremy, you can have Biggie or Red Rachel. Who you got?
21: Red Rachel.
17: Red Rachel is chosen. Okay. You all will go against each other. Biggie will float back and forth.
14: Woo!
17: Steal an answer here. Steal a category if you can. That means that B.B. Shea and Red Rachel, your captains, first go around and you'll shout your name and you know the best answer to this. Red Rachel, you ready?
18: I'm ready.
17: B.B. Shea?
19: Yep.
17: Top 7 answers on the board. 100 people survey. They were asked, name a living female singer who might shatter glass when she hits a high note.
19: B.B.
17: Shea.
19: Mariah Carey.
17: Show us Mariah Carey. Number 1 answer is Mariah Carey. There are 6 left, and we'll give your partner here, Jason, the chance to either play or pass. Again, Jason, the question is, name a living female singer who might shatter glass when she hits a high note. Mariah Carey's number 1. 6 left. Play or pass, Jason?
21: Let's pass that one.
17: Passing that one. Okay, may not be confident in his knowledge on female singers. That means, Red Rachel, you and Jeremy are going back and forth on this. B.B. Shea, you and Biggie and Jason will try to think of a steal. A living female singer who might shatter glass when she hits a high note. Jeremy, we're over to you. There are 6 left. You have no strikes. What do you think?
21: Lady Gaga.
17: Show us Lady Gaga. Number 6 is Lady Gaga. Red Rachel.
18: Ariana Grande.
17: Show us Ariana Grande. Number 5 is Ariana Grande. Now you have 4 left and no strikes. Living female singer who might shatter glass when she hits a high note. Mariah Carey, Ariana Grande, Lady Gaga are gone. 4 left. What do you say, Jeremy?
21: Adele.
17: Show us Adele. Number 2 is Adele. I'm pretty impressed by both of you going back and forth here. Name a living female singer who might shatter glass when she hits a high note. You have no strikes. You've knocked out Mariah Carey, Adele, Ariana Grande, and Lady Gaga. 3 are left. Red Rachel.
18: I'm going to say Kelly Clarkson.
17: Show us American Idol winner Kelly Clarkson. It's your first blemish. Now you have 2 remaining strikes before they'll get a chance to steal. Can you come up with one of the remaining three? And there are, excuse me, is there three or four? There's three left. You have four knocked out here. Female singer who might shatter glass when she hits a high note. Mariah Carey, Adele, Ariana Grande, and Lady Gaga are gone. Which would you like to say now, Jeremy, of One Strike?
21: Celine Dion.
17: Show us Celine Dion. Number three is Celine Dion. She does have a great voice. Her health is not good, but boy, she can shatter glass.
19: Oh, yeah.
17: Mariah Carey, Adele, Celine Dion, Ariana Grande, Lady Gaga. Two left. Red Rachel, you have one strike.
18: Beyonce.
17: Show us Beyonce. Yeah, that's number four, and now there's only one left. Can you sweep this category? A living female singer who might shatter glass when she hits a high note. The first six, Mariah Carey, Adele, Celine Dion, Beyonce, Ariana Grande, Lady Gaga. Jeremy, complete the sweep by saying?
21: Taylor Swift.
17: Show us Taylor Swift for round one.
18: That's just completely false.
17: Biggie's waving it off.
19: I knew that had to be it.
17: Yeah. Well, I think it's because she's the most popular and famous.
19: Yeah.
17: But she can't shatter glass.
18: I never hear that many high notes out of her.
17: No, not her.
19: Only a few of those could actually do that, I think.
17: Is there one more that... Is there anybody else?
19: I don't think of Beyonce as a real...
18: No, I just because of just popularity.
19: Popularity. Exactly. Popularity. That's what I was over here writing was popular.
18: I mean, Mariah Carey is the... And yeah, Ariana Grande, those are the ones that do the high notes.
19: Yeah. I was thinking Christina Aguilera.
17: Oh, yeah, maybe. Probably better, but
19: yeah,
17: not as
19: but not
17: well
19: as known.
17: Known.
19: Yeah, now.
17: Round one. That's a nice sweep, though. Round one goes to Red Rachel and Jeremy. Jason passed on it. He may be regretting the decision. Let's see if he can win round two here. It'll be Jason as captain and Jeremy as captain, so you'll each have to shout your name when you know the best answer to this. Jason, are you ready to shout your name?
21: Yes.
17: And Jeremy, are you ready to shout your name?
21: Yep.
17: All right. 100 people surveyed. Top 7 answers on the board. If a man ran out of deodorant, name a fruit he might rub on his pits to hide the odor.
21: Jason, Jeremy.
17: Jason, you have control. What do you want to say?
21: Grapefruit.
17: Show us grapefruit. It's not there.
19: God, that was terrifying.
17: Jeremy, there are 7 answers up there. If a man runs out of deodorant, name a fruit he might rub on his pits to hide the odor. What do you say, Jeremy?
21: An orange.
17: Show us an orange. Number one answer. I'd never considered this. This is a total. What a family feud.
19: Yeah,
17: what
19: wow.
17: A family feud. Jeremy, do you want to play or pass?
21: Let's play.
17: He's playing. Okay. Jason, we'll have to put you on hold again. Try to think of an answer to steal here. If a man ran out of deodorant, a fruit he might rub on his pits to hide the odor. Orange is number one. Red Rachel.
18: Strawberries.
17: Show us strawberries. Yes, it's number 6. Back over to you, Jeremy. If a man ran out of deodorant, a fruit he might rub on his pits to hide the odor. Orange number 1, strawberries number 6. 5 left. What do you say?
21: Oh my God. Pineapple.
17: Show us a pineapple. Number 4 is pineapple. What a dumb question.
19: Yeah, I mean, this is...
18: You guys don't do this when you're running out of deodorant?
17: I never run out of deodorant. If a man ran out of deodorant, what's a fruit he might rub on his pits to hide the odor? Orange, pineapple, strawberry are gone. Red Rachel, there are 4 left. You have no strikes. What do you say?
18: I'm assuming orange doesn't cover all the citrus, so I'm going to say lemons.
17: Show us a lemon!
19: Yeah.
17: Number 2 is lemon. Orange, lemon, pineapple, strawberry. Jeremy, 4 left. Excuse me, 3 left. No strikes. What do you say?
21: I'll go lime.
17: Show us lime. It's number 7. So now you have only 2 left. If a man ran out of deodorant, name a fruit he might rub on his pits to hide the odor. Orange, lemon, pineapple, strawberry, lime, and Rachel. No strikes.
18: A banana.
17: Show us a banana.
18: It would be all up in there.
17: That would be awful. That would be awful.
19: Yeah, you just name fruit.
17: Rub a banana on your armpit.
19: Just smudge everywhere.
17: How awful would that be?
0: Sorry, I'm out of shore.
19: Okay. So you chose a banana.
17: Yeah. You have a banana. If a man ran out of deodorant, name it fruit he might rub on his pits to hide the odor. Orange, lemon, pineapple, banana, strawberry, lime. One left for Jeremy. If he gets it, he sweeps and wins the game and wins the tickets. Jeremy, what do you say?
21: Apple.
17: Show us. By the way, if this is there, then Jason would have named the one fruit.
19: That wasn't.
17: Grapefruit.
19: That'd be the only thing he got. Actually, that's the only thing he got to say.
17: That's the only word he said.
19: Say,
17: yes.
19: He got to say BB Shea and grapefruit. Who'd you like your player to be?
17: BB Shea.
19: Name a fruit.
17: Grapefruit.
19: That's it. That's his legend on this show. I actually pray Apple's here so we can have the least amounted word caller ever.
17: He said two things. He said two words.
19: Yeah.
17: BB Shea. Grapefruit.
19: That's it.
17: What a run for Jason. If Jeremy is right with Apple, is he and does he win the game? Yes! Good win, Jeremy.
0: Jason, it was a real pleasure.
19: Jason, I feel like I know so much about you now.
17: You did a great job, Jason. Thank you.
0: There he goes.
17: That's it. He's not going
19: to
17: say another word.
19: He doesn't need
17: Why would he? He doesn't need to say another
19: word.
17: He's
19: left his mark on this show forever.
17: That's right. Oh, he also did the Jason.
18: Yeah. Horror movie.
17: Horror movie stuff. Fantastic. Wonderfully done. Jeremy's a winner. Sweeps it. Takes the ticket. Last chance for a meet and greet this week as well. 866-470-2GNC. Want to meet you. Even if you've called this program before, tell us a little something about yourself. What do you do for a living? How long have you been listening? Something interesting about yourself. We'd love to hear it. If so, we could wind up meeting you at a Grasshoppers game. That's a minor league baseball game later this year. Hopefully it'll be you. 866-470-2GNC. Meet and greet. 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
6: Starting out this morning with warm and muggy conditions, that humidity will last all day. We're going to be talking about a couple of showers and thunderstorms once again into this afternoon and evening, and then we'll continue to see those scattered showers into the weekend. I'm meteorologist Captain Liberto with the WJCL 22 forecast.
1: Meet and greet time here on the Two Guys Named Chris show. We're going to be meeting John here in just a moment. I did have a quick email from P1 Greg, who said he had a 96 Ford F-150 pickup truck with dual gas tanks, 20 gallons each. I was saying I saw this in a movie once. And B.B. Shea's brother?
19: Yeah.
1: He says, I would typically fill up one tank, then put about a quarter tank in the other so I didn't carry all that weight of two full tanks.
19: Okay.
1: I'd alternate which tank I filled up so I didn't have old gas ever. You know, you'd run one or the other. And I'd try to fill up when my tank would hit a quarter tank, but it was nice having the other one just in case. That's a nice feature.
19: Okay, yeah.
1: But I think you start to just be like, well, I have, you know, instead of a 20-gallon tank, I have a 40-gallon tank, and you just use them both up.
19: Yeah.
1: You know, I think that's how it would wind up being. Myrtle Beach Doug said old carbureted cars used to have a small reserve tank as well.
19: Okay.
1: Not anymore, I guess, no. Well, you know me. I'm all about electric vehicles now with the environment and everything.
19: Sorry.
1: All right. Let's go to John, who's a P1 listener to this program. We certainly appreciate him doing that. Been listening since the beginning, he says. John, thank you very much for that, and nice to meet you.
7: Nice to meet you guys.
1: Really appreciate you being on here. B.B. Shea says you're a retired UPS driver. Now, Biggie gives you high grades.
19: Yes, you're one of the best.
1: UPS is the best in my mind.
19: It is. It is the best. And for you to be doing that, a UPS delivery man, you have my respect.
1: Absolutely. You know, let me ask you a question about UPS driving. First of all, I've always heard a few things about it. One, it's a great job. Was it a great job?
7: It wasn't a bad job. It's a lot harder than it looks from the outside.
1: Mm-hmm.
7: But in fact, I worked in the warehouse for almost 10 years waiting for a driving job.
1: Yeah. Well, I heard that.
7: And then when I finally got into it, I was like, man, I thought I was going to be riding around just talking to everybody and saying hello. And which I did somewhat. But boy, they give you just, it'd be a great job if it wasn't for all the work.
1: Yeah. I like that. I bet you are just hurrying all the time to get all the deliveries done. Is that right?
7: Well, you know, I'll have to say I hurried a little more when I was younger.
1: Yeah. I bet.
7: As I aged and then worked there for 30, 40 years, I was like, man, I'll just kind of do best I can.
1: Now, am I right on this? Have I always heard that UPS, like, they won't let you take left turns? Your route is always with just right turns, so it's faster. Is there any truth to that?
7: That is ideal, but Not necessarily hard, fast rule.
17: Okay, yeah. There's no way. There's no way you could do it like that.
7: No, there's absolutely no way that you could do that. You're absolutely right. In fact, I used to deliver downtown. Greensboro was my route. Mm-hmm. So, you know, with one-way streets, sometimes you got to take a left.
17: Yeah, nothing you can do about that. And many years ago, there was a survey, I think it was in USA Today, and women rated the UPS drivers as the sexiest drivers.
18: Mm-hmm.
17: There are. You see that? You see what she's saying there? It's the brown uniform, I think.
18: Well, and they're usually nice to my dog. They bring like treats for my dog. That makes them so hot.
14: They're usually fit because they're running all day.
18: Yeah.
17: So are you?
7: And somebody also told me it was because they could depend on us to be there.
17: You're there.
18: Yeah, dependability is hot.
17: Dependability.
7: We showed up about the same time every day. That's
17: hot uniform, great legs. You're moving all the time. That's right.
14: Let me tell you.
7: You talk about hot. It sure is hot.
17: I bet. Yeah. I bet it is. Yeah.
14: You mentioned you worked for 10 years in the warehouse, and that's why I think the UPS drivers are better. To get a truck, you really have to earn it.
17: Mm-hmm, that's right.
14: I think other places are just like, you got a license.
17: Yeah, you may be right.
18: You have a pulse.
17: Is that average? Do a lot of people work a long time, many years, to get their truck? Is that true, John?
7: That's true. It kind of fluctuated over the years for a while. Well, right when 2020 hit, when all that mess hit us, business picked up so much that people were going through real fast then. They needed all a bunch of drivers.
17: Well, I bet. I'm sure that's the
7: But now, but now they've overstocked their pond, and they're trying to pay people to leave.
17: No kidding.
14: Wow.
17: And did a lot of people leave you treats and tips and stuff for around Christmas time especially, or in the heat of summer?
7: Years ago they did.
17: Yeah.
7: That was once again, it seemed like when COVID hit, everything changed. But prior to that, we did well. I used to deliver to the mall, mm-hmm. and man, I got all kinds of stuff over there at Christmas time.
17: Boy, that's cool. That sounds really good.
14: Yeah.
17: And also, that's an interesting fact about John. You're a fascinating guy. Drank a shot with Stephen Stills of Crosby, Stills, cool. Nash. How'd you wind up meeting him? What happened?
7: Actually, it went to the Indy 500 race one year, mm-hmm. and we were just sitting in the airport waiting on our flight to leave. And well, of course, we're sitting at the bar, and he just happened to be there, and he bought everybody a shot of tequila.
17: That's awesome. Huh,
14: that's cool.
17: And did you recognize him immediately, or did somebody have to tell you that's Stephen Stills?
7: Oh yeah. I'm a big Crosby, Stills, Nash fan from the day, and mm-hmm. I played in a band for years, and so I was kind of a musician, so music's my thing.
17: Yeah. That's awesome, man. That's really cool.
14: Crosby would have ordered a shot for himself and sent you the bill.
17: That's right. So they say, anyway, that's right. That's cool.
7: Did
17: you get to chat with him at all, or just he bought a drink for everybody?
7: Just briefly, very briefly.
17: Yeah, that's pretty cool that he did that. Yeah, I like that he did that.
7: Hey, I'll tell you, another thing I didn't think about was kind of cool. I had barbecue with Johnny Ramone.
17: Get out of here. Wow, how'd you do that?
7: They were playing at, I can't remember if it was Beatty's or one of those things in Winston used to be over there.
17: Mm-hmm.
7: And a good friend of mine was friends with the Ramones. He kind of just got himself in to meet them and all. And at the time, I worked with the Record Exchange. I don't know if you recall.
17: Oh, yeah, I know the Record Exchange. Yes.
7: Record Exchange. Well, we had they would have these little things for meet and greets with the bands. And so they were doing one at the Record Exchange. And my friend Rick was a good friend of Johnny's. And we were sitting around. And I can't do a Brooklyn accent, but he did a really good one, and he's like, let's get some of that barbecue.
17: Mm-hmm. All right.
7: So we went to some little barbecue place with him and hung out. He was a really cool guy.
17: That's awesome, man. That's two brushes with greatness.
14: Yeah.
17: Both involving food and drink. Huh. That's awesome. Who's your favorite member of this program?
7: Man, I'm going with BB right now.
17: Seriously, who?
14: All right.
17: Come on.
18: After what he said today?
14: Yeah,
17: this is not a
14: heard the whole show.
17: No, we're being serious now.
7: I love Dave. Weather Dave was my fave.
17: Oh, yeah.
7: But, But I've got to give props to BB for coming up with these raps every week. That is amazing to me that he can throw that together so quick.
17: It's incredible.
14: He does.
17: The talent that man has to throw that together is. And today, he took stuff from today's program. It was vile and disgusting, but he put it in there. Yes, he did.
18: Made it rhyme.
17: I agree. I thought it was. I think it's very, very impressive. Well, what do you got planned this weekend, John? You got a big one planned?
7: Not a whole lot, actually. Probably going to go to Hickory. My father lives there. He's 93 almost. Right. And we're going to go up there. And he lives by himself and everything, but we're going to go up there and help him out a little bit. And we just kind of go visit some, you know, keep him socially active as best we can.
17: Yeah, great. Well, pretty cool that he's living on his own at age 93 almost. That's really good. Well, I hope you have safe travels. Yeah, fantastic.
7: Yeah. I don't know if you recall or not, but years ago when you did the Cancun trip.
17: Yes.
7: And you had like a contest where you would send in a jingle.
17: Yeah.
7: And I think I was like maybe the runner-up for that. I still think I should have won that.
17: You're probably right. I'm sure that's true. That was fun. We did. We had a jingle, and the best jingle got the free trip to Cancun. Oh, I wish you'd won, John. Fantastic.
7: Me too. They. I think I got disqualified because they said it sounded country.
17: Oh, no. Yeah. That wasn't me saying that. You know me.
7: Well, I believe it was.
17: Oh, we got to go, John. Golly.
14: Yeah. I'll never forget the winner of the song, Cancun Gash.
17: She was good. She was really good.
14: She's great.
17: John, wonderful to meet you. Have a great weekend. Thank you.
7: Thank you very much, and hopefully we'll see you at the ballgame.
17: Love to. That'd be awesome. There goes John, a P1 listener. For many, many years. What a personality.
14: Yeah. That's great.
17: It'd be great to see him live at the ball game. Have a fantastic weekend. Back on Monday, Two Guys Named Chris Show.
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And that was never the case before. I think I saw that movie Obsession, and now I want to see scary movies.

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6: Starting out this morning with warm and muggy conditions, that humidity will last all day. We're going to be talking about a couple of showers and thunderstorms once again into this afternoon and evening. And then we'll continue to see those scattered showers into the weekend. I'm meteorologist Captain Liberto with the WJCL 22 forecast.
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That song has such a special place in my heart because I was on a first date with my fiance, and that song came on, and I love it. And I didn't expect him to love it. He started, like, singing it, and I was like, oh, my gosh, I'm going to marry him someday. And now I am.

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I say you look so fine that I really want to make you mine. 4, 5, 6, come on and get your kicks. 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

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I want to know what you think. When you hear the phrase, it's all downhill from here, do you think that means things are going to get worse or things are going to get better? Because majority of people think it means things are going to get worse. 15% of people say they think it means things are going to get better, which actually makes sense because

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16: Starting out this morning with warm and muggy conditions, that humidity will last all day. We're going to be talking about a couple of showers and thunderstorms once again into this afternoon and evening, and then we'll continue to see those scattered showers into the weekend. I'm meteorologist Captain Liberto with the WJCL 22 forecast.
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3: May is Military Appreciation Month. We remember the words of President Lincoln in the Gettysburg Address. He captured the nation's purpose and honored the fallen soldiers' sacrifices during the Civil War. 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

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Even though for me, last weekend was a long weekend, I had obligations and plans and stuff. This weekend, at least tomorrow, I have no plans, and it's going to be awesome.

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Have you ever heard of the condition called erotomania? It's when a person believes a celebrity is in love with them. I've been accused of this, but I don't have it. Billy Ray Cyrus is actually in love.

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People online are talking about signs that you've made it in life. One person said, having a walk-in closet. Not true. Not true at all. I have a walk-in closet. Not a sign of anything.

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9: Starting out this morning with warm and muggy conditions, that humidity will last all day. We're going to be talking about a couple of showers and thunderstorms once again into this afternoon and evening, and then we'll continue to see those scattered showers into the weekend. I'm meteorologist Catherine Liberto with the WJCL 22 forecast.
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6: John F. Kennedy once said, "Word to the nation, guard zealously your right to serve in the armed forces, for without them, there would be no other rights to guard." 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

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This woman was given a ticket because a cop said he saw her holding her phone in her right hand. But she doesn't have a right hand. Thankfully, the charges have now

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So Kraft Dinner has decided to make a dessert type thing. It's called mac and cheesecake. And honestly, it sounds nasty, but I bet it's pretty good. It's probably just the noodles with all the good stuff on it. I bet it's great.

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9: Starting out this morning with warm and muggy conditions, that humidity will last all day. We're going to be talking about a couple of showers and thunderstorms once again into this afternoon and evening, and then we'll continue to see those scattered showers into the weekend. I'm meteorologist Kathleen Liberto with the WJCL 22 forecast.
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I mean, sometimes kids fib, but if they lie a lot, I don't know.

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Hey, it's Rachel here, and thanks for hanging out with me. But it's time for me to go. I'm going to go enjoy my weekend, and I hope you enjoy yours. I'll see you on Monday. 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

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Good afternoon. It's a feel-good Friday. I'm Steve McKay, 203. I've got Tom Petty, Santana, and DeBarge all coming up. Right now, Michael.

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It's being positioned as the new coconut water. It's made from organic Thai bananas. It's pink in color, that's from the banana skin, and it comes in cans and has no sugar. You should be able to find that in stores soon.

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I was a horrible student when it came to Spanish in high school and math and science and a few other subjects. But I do know this. La Isla Bonita means the pretty island. It's Madonna.

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7: Starting out this morning with warm and muggy conditions, that humidity will last all day. We're going to be talking about a couple of showers and thunderstorms once again into this afternoon and evening, and then we'll continue to see those scattered showers into the weekend. I'm meteorologist Kathryn Liberto with the WJCL 22 forecast.
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This is a crazy story. Police in Nebraska say a dog accidentally shot someone with a shotgun at a convenience store. The owner of the truck had pulled into the convenience store, and the dog was in the back seat. He moved from one side to the other and triggered a shotgun that had a live shell in the chamber. A woman who was standing outside was struck. She was taken to the ER with non-threatening injuries. No word on any charges that may be filed against the dog.

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5: May is Military Appreciation Month. We remember the words of President Lincoln in the Gettysburg Address. He captured the nation's purpose and honored the fallen soldiers' sacrifices during the Civil War. Lincoln said, "We are met on a great battlefield of that war. We have come to dedicate a portion of that field as a final resting place for those who here gave their lives that that nation might live."
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It's a feel-good Friday. I'm Steve McKay. Thank you, thank you, thank you, thank you for making this a part of your day today. Kraft is launching a mac and cheese cheesecake. 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

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If you have the kind of job where you just kind of sit around and you're not moving a lot, you might want to consider adding a minute or two of exercise every hour to your day. There's new research out that says it only takes that amount of time every hour to improve both your heart health

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It looks like tension is building in Michael Jackson's family over how much of Michael's life to show in the sequel to Michael. A source says a lot of Michael's family members would sell him out tomorrow if they thought the money was big enough. That's a shame, even in his life. It's Janet. Rewind.

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20: Starting out this morning with warm and muggy conditions, that humidity will last all day. We're going to be talking about a couple of showers and thunderstorms once again into this afternoon and evening, and then we'll continue to see those scattered showers into the weekend. I'm meteorologist Catherine Liberto with the WJCL 22 forecast.
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the hits of the 80s, 90s, and more. 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I'm Steve McKay on a Feel Good Friday. A new study by Virginia Commonwealth University says that Viagra could actually help cure cancer when it's used with other drugs. Researchers found that an experimental compound that uses Celebrex and Viagra can actually reduce what they call chaperone proteins and could be used to treat certain cancers as well as diseases like Alzheimer's. Interesting stuff. It's the Cranberries. Rewind 107.9.

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I'm Steve McKay. Your weekend weather, in a word, wet. We're looking at showers and thundershowers throughout. Highs right around 82. Right now it's semi-sonic. Closing time on Rewind 107.9.

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Good afternoon, 4:03. I'm Steve McKay. We're less than an hour away from the end of the work week, and I've got some great variety coming. Check this out. Collective Soul, Elton John, Eddie Murphy, all on the way. Right now, it's Faith Hill. 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
4: A decent ride through town now. Taking a look at some road work hanging out in spots. Putting over in Guyton on Blue Jay Road eastbound. Road work there in your rightmost lane by Midland Road. Some slight delays at times. And over towards Goshen Road in Rincon. Road work there in your eastbound lanes by Hodgeville Road. Minimal delays there as well. Also looking at congestion on I-95 northbound. Tapping the brakes there. Getting past Augusta Road, exit 109, up towards the state line there. And then a little bit sluggish at times getting up towards Hardyville, Hardy Boulevard, exit 5 on I-95. Another traffic update in minutes. I'm Zach Grizzle.
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16: This afternoon, scattered showers and thunderstorms are back in the forecast. Temperature-wise, we should reach the 80s before that rain moves in and cools things down across the area as we go into tomorrow. More rain is on the way. I'm meteorologist Kathleen Liberta with the WJCL 22 forecast.
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Netflix is producing a docuseries about Nick Cannon and his 12 kids. The project's going to follow him as he raises his kids with six moms. 12 children, six women. I could see why he needs the money.

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1: Keeping an eye this afternoon on a little bit of congestion we're seeing in certain areas, including up towards Hardeeville, South Carolina. I-95 northbound, slowing down there, getting up towards Hardy Boulevard, exit 5 there. And also keeping eyes on delays back towards town. I-95 southbound, slowing down there a tad bit, getting towards I-16, exit 99. Those delays continuing a tad bit down towards Henderson, but picking up, getting towards Abercorn Street. Also congestion there on Augusta Road northbound, slowing down, getting out of Port Wentworth, nearing I-95. Another traffic update in minutes. I'm Zach Rizzle.
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Rewind 107.9. Well, he wasn't on stage doing comedy. He was with Rick James in the studio creating music. Of course, we're talking about Eddie Murphy. Hey, are you ready for the weekend? Quentin Time and the 5 o'clock happy hour on the way next. 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

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Good afternoon, my friend. We've made it. Hallelujah. The weekend is here. 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

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Showers and thunder showers throughout. Highs right around 81. Right now, some Glenn Fry heading to Party Town. 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
2: Keeping an eye this afternoon on a little bit of congestion we're seeing in certain areas, including up towards Hardeeville, South Carolina. I-95 northbound, slowing down there, getting up towards Hardy Boulevard, exit 5 there. And also keeping eyes on delays back towards town. I-95 southbound, slowing down there a tad bit, getting towards I-16, exit 99. Those delays continuing a tad bit down towards Henderson, but picking up, getting towards Abercorn Street. Also congestion there on Augusta Road northbound, slowing down, getting out of Port Medworth, nearing I-95. Another traffic update in minutes. I'm Zach Rizzle.
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7: This afternoon, scattered showers and thunderstorms are back in the forecast. Temperature-wise, we should reach the 80s before that rain moves in and cools things down across the area as we go into tomorrow. More rain is on the way. I'm meteorologist Kathleen Liberta with the WJCL 22 forecast.
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It's the Friday edition of the 5 o'clock happy hour. If you're going to be driving around this weekend, you're going to notice that gas prices in our region hit an average of $3.95 a gallon. I did some research. The cheapest gas you're going to find around

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1: Overall, a pretty good ride throughout town now. A little bit of congestion we're seeing in some spots on I-95 southbound. Tapping the brakes there as you're passing I-16, exit 99 down towards Abercorn Street. But picking up a little bit of speed there going through Henderson in your southbound lanes. Also keeping an eye on congestion over on Abercorn Street westbound. Slowing down as you're passing Veterans Parkway over towards Ogeechee Road. Another traffic update in minutes. I'm Zach Grizzle.
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On the way this hour, Backstreet Boys, Cher, and Journey. Right now, let's get rocked. It's Def Leppard.

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2: Rewind 107.9 Traffic Pulse from the Safe Touch Security Traffic Center.
3: Keeping eyes on some delays now throughout town over on I-95 southbound. You're tapping the brakes, getting down towards exit 94 to Abercorn Street. Picking back up as you move through Henderson down towards the Richmond Hill area. And in your northbound lanes, I-95 northbound. Slowing down there a tad bit, getting past Highway 80, Louisville Road, off exit 102. Picking back up as you're getting past the airport up towards Augusta Road, exit 109. That's a look at traffic. I'm Zach Rizzle.
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13: This afternoon, scattered showers and thunderstorms are back in the forecast. Temperature-wise, we should reach the 80s before that rain moves in and cools things down across the area as we go into tomorrow. More rain is on the way. I'm meteorologist Kathleen Liberta with the WJCL 22 forecast.
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1: Traffic Pulse from the Safe Touch Security Traffic Center.
2: Keeping eyes on some delays now throughout town over on I-95 southbound. You're tapping the brakes, getting down towards exit 94 to Abercorn Street. Picking back up as you move through Henderson down towards the Richmond Hill area. And in your northbound lanes by I-95 northbound, slowing down there a tad bit, getting past Highway 80 Louisville Road off exit 102. Picking back up as you're getting past the airport up towards Augusta Road, exit 109. That's a look at traffic. I'm Zach Grizzle.
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14: This afternoon, scattered showers and thunderstorms are back in the forecast. Temperature-wise, we should reach the 80s before that rain moves in and cools things down across the area as we go into tomorrow. More rain is on the way. I'm meteorologist Kathleen Liberta with WJCL 22 forecast.
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